0: claiming a deal is now near. It follows two nights of US strikes against Iranian targets and retaliatory strikes by Iran against US bases in the region. Nick Harper is in Washington.
1: In a post on social media, US President Donald Trump said that he had cancelled the scheduled strikes and bombings against Iran this evening. He said it was based on the fact that discussions with Iran had been brought to the highest level of the Iranian leadership and approved. He went on to say that final points in a possible peace deal have been approved by all parties and said the time and place of the signing would be announced shortly. The US president has on dozens of occasions over the last few weeks said a deal is just a day or two away. I'm Nick Harper in Washington.
0: Workers at iron ore giant BHP's Port Hedland sites have voted in favour of protected industrial action. Jamie Smith explains.
2: The Electrical Trades Union says a majority of workers endorsed the ballot on work stoppages after 6 months of failed negotiations on a new enterprise agreement. It means workers can now go on stoppages for up to 24 hours with 5 days' notice. Chamber of Commerce and Industry WA Chief Executive Will Goldsby says the action would inflict significant economic and reputational damage. BHP says it has contingencies in place and rejects the assertion by the ETU that its representatives stonewalled negotiations. A date hasn't been set for workers to down their tools. Jamie Smith, Perth.
0: Experts are warning Australians not to rely on artificial intelligence when submitting their tax returns. In some cases, the technology has been found to reference outdated legislation in its answers. RMIT Professor Angel Zong says AI could use people's personal information to train itself.
3: AI can also use your data to train themselves and then integrate that when they answer other people's questions about tax return.
0: New research shows children starting secondary school are at the greatest risk of social media distress. Lee Harrison has the details.
4: A landmark decade-long study by the Murdoch Children's Research Institute has found the dangers of using social media for 2 hours or more a day were the greatest for students aged 12 to 13. It looked at the behaviour and mental health of 1,200 children and found it was especially harsh for girls. For every 100 females in this age group, there were 11 extra cases of poor well-being and severe depressive symptoms a year down the track compared to friends who were on social media less than an hour a day. Scientists at Deakin University say the start of puberty for girls often means they're more sensitive to peer approval and exclusion.
0: The Australian dollar is buying 70.4 US cents. This is Air News. The 2026 FIFA World Cup got underway overnight with a win for the co-hosts Mexico. Air Sports' Graham Davis reports.
5: There was plenty of drama in the opening game of the World Cup that produced more red cards than goals as Mexico had a comfortable 2-0 win over South Africa. It went ahead in the ninth minute through Quiñones before Stioli was dismissed after bringing down Gutierrez in the 42nd minute. Midway through the second half, Jimenez added a second before two more red cards. Suárez's dismissal saw South Africa reduced to 9 players before Mexico's captain Montes received his marching orders from the Brazilian referee in the 90th minute. Graham Davis for Air Sport.
0: In rugby league, almost of the focus has been on Mitchell Moses' bid to be fit for Origin Game 2. There is another blue under an injury cloud. Centre Casey McLean is yet to train with the side as he strives to overcome an ankle complaint. Hooker Appy Corrissau says the young Panthers star isn't giving much away.
6: You speak to Casey, you're not going to get much from him. He's a bit of a space cadet, to be fair, and you just talk. It's pretty funny having conversations with him, but yeah, I've got no clue how his ankle's going either.
0: Last night, the Rabbitohs belted the Broncos 48-6 to begin round 15. And in AFL, Adelaide have thumped the Western Bulldogs by 57 points at Docklands last night. The game was decided in the opening quarter when the Crows exploded into a 47-point lead, kicking 9 goals to the Bulldogs 2. Australian Independent Radio News. It's time.

0: today.
1: Well, she's not officially in the studio. She's on the other end of my phone, but absolutely wonderful to have you here this morning with us on Brekkie with Duncan. Here's Lara Jensen, rail advocate, has been for a heap of years now, well, 26 years. Welcome, Lara. Nice to have you here.
2: Oh, thank you so much for having me on, Duncan. So I appreciate it.
1: Yeah, it's great to have a chat with you. We've had you on a few times, and it always seems to be banging your head against a brick wall kind of stuff. But there is, for want of a better expression, there seems to be light at the end of the tunnel.
2: Yes, well, we don't want to hold our breath in case it's our last in this game, Duncan, as you well know.
1: Yes.
2: But it has been, it was a watershed moment having Shane Love come out and announce the bill. And I would like to thank the Nationals WA leader, Shane Love, and his formidable team for their work preparing the bill, and opposition leader Basil Zemplis for coming in and making rail safety a priority. It is an alliance position they have now. Duncan, I don't know whether most of your listeners would be aware, but they've literally done what no other political party has ever done or ever had the fortitude to do in Australian history. So I really commend the work that they've done, because, as you know, 25 years is a long time
1: now
2: to advocate.
1: 26?
2: Yeah, yeah, it'll be 26
1: soon,
2: in July.
1: Yeah.
2: Yeah, exactly. Right. Yeah, very long time to be advocating.
1: So yes, it was in July of 2000 that your brother Christian and two of his mates, Jess and Hillary, all 18-year-olds, and they drove through or over a railway line and basically could not see the train coming, and unfortunately all three of them died on that day. But you've been advocating ever since then, and the coroner actually came in. What did the coroner say? Let's go back there.
2: Yeah, so in 2001, Coroner Alistair Hope, he presided over the inquest into their deaths, and he recommended the immediate installation of auxiliary lighting by way of beacon lighting on trains following the triple fatality. Of course, that was completely ignored by the rail industry and by our government. And Duncan, I'd just like your listeners to have a think about this analogy for a second. Does our government allow our airlines to have a minimum voluntary safety code and the leeway to only consider implementing evidence-based safety features like safety and visibility lighting? No, they don't, do they?
1: No.
2: Yet
1: no.
2: It's okay for the rail companies to. Well, not over my dead body. You know, that they've had decades to sort this out. They knew about the problems, and they knew about it for the train drivers as well. I mean, I'm not okay with anyone, you know, having to experience the kind of horror that those two train drivers on duty did the night of our crash. It's completely unacceptable, especially when there's so much available, you know, solar and LED technology out there.
1: Oh, exactly. Exactly. And, you know, you're from Mount Magnet, isn't it?
2: Yeah, that's correct, yes. So, 80 km northeast.
1: Yep, so you're a farmer, you've got trucks, we're a farming area, and there's plenty of farmers out here who've got trucks, and they all know, everyone knows that you have to have all your lighting happening. You know, it's the law,
2: it's
1: for safety. And
2: yes,
1: yeah, it's amazing. And we've got right through the centre of our town, we've got two railway crossings, and you know, you see these trains, they've got a light at the front and they've got a miserable little light at the back as well, but all they have is the reflective strips, you know, basically reflective tape on the railway carriages, and they're always dirty, and it's just amazing that one of the heaviest things to be rolling through our community actually isn't lit up so that we can see it properly. And unfortunately, is it 44 people in the last decade, is that correct, have been killed at railway crossings?
2: Yeah, there's around 44 collisions per year. And further to what you said, you know, I mean, it's absolutely correct. There are stronger laws in place for bicycle lighting than there are for trains, and there is still no legal requirement for trains to be lit to a particular standard in 2026. And further to what you were saying about our responsibilities as employers and primary producers, if I ignore a hazard on our cattle station, Duncan, an employee is killed, I'm instantly liable for industrial manslaughter charges. Now, successive governments have been ignoring this safety issue for several decades, back to 1968, actually, so nearly six decades here in in Western Australia, because it was, beacon lighting was first recommended for trains in a parliamentary inquiry in 1968.
1: Wow. So Shane Love, the Nationals leader here in Western Australia, he's formally introduced a rail safety national law application amendment bill to get lighting. And that's a great move, isn't it, for you and all your campaigning.
2: Yeah.
1: But it's not there. It's not the finish line.
2: That's right. No, and I think, you know, just so your listeners understand, obviously only legislation or regulation can make anything a legal requirement or truly mandatory. And the problem we've got, Duncan, is the Train and Rolling Stock Visibility Standard, AS7531, in itself, it's not a regulation. It's not even referred to in legislation, so it's not legally enforceable. In fact, there's actually no obligation for any rail operators to adopt AS7531. And to make matters worse, the Office of the National Rail Safety Regulator Code of Practice on Train Visibility isn't legislated either. So this is why we're going to push extremely hard for legislation and keep pushing on a state level. You know, the WA government, the Cook government, they have the sovereign right to amend this legislation. They own the legislation. They can do this. You know, we don't want to wait for a national approach, because we heard that, you know, back in 2001, Duncan. You know, we've been fed the same line for 2.5 decades. You know, to get all transport ministers to agree on something like this, you know, and four of the six are, you know, Labor governments, and the union influence is very strong. So that's another big clincher. So I'm not sure whether you heard Rita Saffioti, her statement on Monday following the announcement. Did you catch that at all?
1: Yes, I did, but tell the listeners about it.
2: When she was asked if she would support the bill, she completely avoided the question, but she said that by the end of the year, she was hoping transport ministers would agree on making beacon lighting, side marker lighting and bridle livery mandatory for rail operations as part of a national approach. But the clincher is that all transport ministers must agree to the changes, otherwise there will be no national approaches, as you know. And remembering back in December 2004, many of the same state ministers that she's referred to there, they signed off on a minimum voluntary code of on train visibility for rail operators, which is not enforceable anyway. So, you know, it's like, don't expect us to buy that. You know, we should easily be able to get bilateral support on this, Duncan, but it remains to be seen. Obviously, the union influence is real.
1: They'll use clever loopholes wherever they can. Make it look as if they're doing good without doing good. And, you know, it's amazing they work for us. So what's the message to the listeners? What can we do to help get this across the line and save lives?
2: Okay, well, look, I know we are supported by prominent organisations around Australia, including the National Farmers Federation, the Australian Trucking Association, you know, Western Roads. There's 20 of them. I've been talking to them. They are writing letters of support for the bill to Minister Saffioti. If that is something that your listeners would like to do to help, that would be incredible. She needs to be hearing loud and clear that it's not acceptable that we are still facing this safety hazard in our regions, and we need everyone to get behind this. I know the supporting organisations backing our families are doing that. We've got professionals that are behind us doing the same thing. And you may have heard, you know, prominent barrister and Governor General Malcolm McCusker spoke to it. So, you know, this is a man who is a highly qualified legal professional who is qualified to have an opinion. He himself said it was a no-brainer. It is a no-brainer, and we want change, and we want it sooner rather than later. You know, it's exhausting, this campaign. I've constantly putting out fires on Facebook from uninformed, cruel people who haven't read the research, and you know, a lot of them are train drivers who actually aren't even questioning, you know, how little their employers value their personal safety. And I know that for a fact, because I've got 14 archive boxes here that detail, you know, decades of unconscionable action on this issue.
1: It'll be so nice when you can get on with your life.
2: Oh, yes, it will. And to grieve them properly, Duncan, you know, it's really hard. You know, it's just, we couldn't afford to lose those three, and we did. And you know, and then other families have gone on to do the same, and that's, you know, that's not acceptable. That's not acceptable in this day and age with all the technology available, when every other high-risk hazardous industry on the planet has had to comply with safety and visibility lighting already for decades, but not the rail industry.
1: Yeah. We can talk to our local politicians, of course, David Bolt.
2: Yes.
1: You can get onto him. You know, if you're out there, please get in contact with Dave and just put your support behind this. Because we have got, along what we call Benger Flats here, the Southwestern Highway, we've got a whole lot of farms that have all got to get over the railway line to get it into their property. And, you know, there's a stop sign or a give way sign or whatever it is that's helping to save them, and that's kind of it. And then if you can't see the train at all, what good is that? So
2: yeah, brilliant point, Duncan. Actually, and this is the thing that I often say to people: look, okay, I'm familiar with so many cases, you know, including train driver statements where the deceased driver has complied with the signage. They've adhered to the give way sign, the stop sign. They haven't seen the poorly lit train and its rolling stock in either, you know, complete darkness, heavy fog, glare, you know, the multiple lighting conditions have proceeded to cross and have lost their life as a consequence. People aren't understanding. It's the visibility of the hazard that's the issue. It's not people recklessly, you know, and there are people, and I've seen them with my own eyes, and I do not condone that for a second. This is not, we are not condoning reckless or risk-taking behaviour around level crossings, full stop, Duncan, as you know. Yeah. But there is so much more to this. And there is this hazard that has been exhaustively documented as being inadequate since 1968 here in WA, and people still don't listen, you know.
1: If you go out riding your bicycle at night, the law tells us we need lights.
2: Absolutely they do. You know, it's just, you know, the accommodation we stayed in Perth, you know, down there for the press conference, I saw the little cleaning cart pull out with its flashing beacon on top. You know, the Bunnings forklift when I went to get some seedlings for the garden. Yeah. I mean, they are everywhere. It's universal. It's the universal accepted indicator of a hazard on our roads. Yet, you know, trains don't have to have them.
1: It's about time.
2: Yeah. Mm, yeah. It is, but we'll keep pushing. We're not going anywhere, and I can promise you that. You know, we've come a long way, and we're going to get there. We're going to get there, mate.
1: Yeah, you're tremendous, Lara Jensen.
2: No, oh, you're not so bad yourself, Duncan Bush. Thank you.
1: All right, thank you very much for joining us again. Hopefully, next time that we talk, we're going to be smiling big time.
2: Yeah, thank you. No, I really hope so. We'll keep at it. And thanks again for your time, Duncan.
1: All
2: amazing.
1: Right. Thanks very much for being on, Lara. Lovely to have a chat with you. Take care.
2: Yeah, you too. Bye. See you. Bye-bye.
1: Well, there you go. Yes, she's been pushing for very close to 26 years now. Unbelievable. Let's have a listen to Steve Harley and Cockney Rebel now. Make me smile.

Jenny's Shoes and Fashions on Uduck Road here in Harvey has everything you need to stay up to date with the latest trends while keeping you comfortable and ready to take on the day in your new outfit. Nothing beats going shopping and being met with a welcoming smile, and at Jenny's you can expect nothing less. Jenny's Shoes and Fashions sponsor Harvey Community Radio, which means they are a local business supporting your local community. Their support means that our volunteers can keep doing what we do here in Harvey. So thank you so much to Jenny and her wonderful team at Jenny's Shoes and Fashions.

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1: Hi, I'm Jessica from Westpac here in Harvey, and I'm here to tell you that when it comes to banking, there is no competition. Like, literally, no competition. All the other banks have left town. We're the last ones standing here at Westpac. So if you like walking into a branch and talking to a real human like me, who knows you and knows the town, then Westpac is it. We love our branch here and we love the people of Harvey. 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

Well, that's a little band you may have heard of, AC/DC there with TNT. Dave Edmonds before that one, I Hear You Knockin'. The Cat Empire with Hello, Hello. And, of course, Steve Harley and Cockney Rebel there with Make Me Smile. And I tell you what, we will be smiling if this bill actually gets through to help safeguard everybody out there on the road from these huge, heavy rolling stock. Trains, if they're lit correctly, it's going to save lives. It's a bit of a no-brainer, so please get in contact with your local parliamentarian and make sure that this actually happens. So, yeah, it's lovely to have a chat with Lara. She almost got the old tears coming, but it's a very, very, very emotive subject, that one. But we have got more emotive subjects coming in what, 6 minutes? No. Yes, 6 minutes from now. I'm going to be having a chat with my mate Al, who's actually just walked in. First thing I said to him was, who's looking after your lighthouse? Because you look fantastic in your beanie and long beard. Don't stare at me like that. It's going to be good. It's lovely to have my regular guests back. Great to be back here in Harvey Town and to be here at the radio station as well. It's a great thing. A big happy birthday to the radio station. 22 years old today. Yes, it's been going for a long time, and a big thank you to all those people who were involved way back then to get this off the ground. But, of course, it's the people who are involved now. That's where the spotlight is, and we've got a great group of volunteers here at the radio station. If you'd like to join in the fun, well, one way of doing that is actually to tell your friends to tune in. It's got great music, this radio station. I'm sure that you'll agree. But get your car onto it, get the old kitchen radio onto it, your shed radio, maybe even go all modern-like and get yourself an app. I suggest a Radio Garden. That's a fantastic app that I was using as I was driving around Australia, listening to a whole lot of different community radio stations wherever I went. And Carnarvon was the winner for me. The best music from the 40s to the 70s. Yeah, that's right. It was unreal. The best music from the 40s to the 70s. Well, I suppose that's narrowing your audience down. There's a whole lot of good stuff from the 40s, but yeah, not exactly that that bracket I would choose. But anyway, each to their own. 24 minutes to 9 o'clock is the time. Let's have a listen to The Police now. Don't Stand So Close to Me.

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1: I've got my mate Alan here, and I have got an intro

0: That was my next line, but you just stole it from me.
1: But, yeah, retraining me is the key, I tell you.
0: How are you, mate?
1: Yeah, I'm great. I tell you what, I'm wearing jeans. This is a rarity. You hardly ever see me in long pants unless I'm in court. Or at a funeral, as I was yesterday.
0: And they call you the defendant?
1: Yeah, that's right, Your Honour. Sorry, that's just a reflex. Yeah. No, but it's great to be back. I tell you what, I missed out on some fun.
0: Yeah?
1: The great flood of 2026. And you suddenly got yourself a riverfront property, didn't you?
0: Yes, all of a sudden, yep.
1: Albeit short-lived.
0: Wow, it's amazing how quickly it drained away. Obvious it wasn't the problem with the drains, because the drains drained it within 15, 20 minutes once it stopped raining. Wow. Once it stopped falling and overwhelming the drainage system. But anyway, we digress.
1: But I wasn't here. I don't know any of the...
0: Everyone we're talking to was, so...
1: Yeah,
0: it doesn't count.
1: So that's why I'm talking to you.
0: Okay.
1: Fair enough. Sorry. Actually, no, we've got listeners from far and wide. We have some people that have got in contact with us, and they're over in like Queensland, and of course we've got probably Al Kennedy's out there somewhere in his truck. So we've got truck drivers that listen to us as they travel around.
0: Really?
1: Oh, look, I'm just making it up, aren't I, Barbara from Binning Up?
0: You've mentioned two people so far, so that's...
1: Well, there's Barbara from Binning Up.
0: Barbara from Binning Up, okay.
1: Yeah. Yeah.
0: Right. Good morning, Barb.
1: Yeah.
0: How are you? And hope you're well.
1: Ben from Benja.
0: Yeah, you're making this shit up. Oh, you're making this stuff up.
1: There we go. There's 3 weeks off air.
0: Okay.
1: Bang.
0: No, you remember that joke I was going to tell at your last show?
1: Yeah, that's right.
0: Yeah, it might be coming up.
1: Anyway. I know that we have got some listeners at Harvey Connect, our club for over 55s right here in the heart of Harvey.
0: Yes. Good morning, Kim. How are you? Hope you're well. Kim had a bit of a stack.
1: Yes.
0: I popped in and said g'day this morning. He's come good now, but he was not good for quite a while.
1: Yeah, well.
0: Yeah, he came off his...
1: scooter.
0: Yeah. Yeah, but he was saying that he did, at 25 kilometres per hour, he did the splits. And because the problem is he can't do the splits. Well, he can now.
1: Oh, did he? I didn't know that. Because, if you have your 1 foot left on there and you get one dragging, off you go.
0: Yeah, so, and a couple of ribs. Cracked a couple of ribs and did a groin. So
1: at least you won't be laughing at this section.
0: Well, I hope not. But mind you, he doesn't normally laugh at my section anyway. But anyway, just a quick shout out to Kim, mate. I hope you're getting better quickly. And just let you know that people are thinking about you and your groin. So,
1: Yep. It was my thought immediately.
0: It's understandable.
1: Immediately. Anyway. So, mate, I've been away for 6 weeks. You must have been up to lots.
0: Well, yes and no. Yes and no. What can I say? Well, there's a few things that have started. Namely, I started meditating.
1: Did you?
0: A bit sitting around doing nothing.
1: I like that.
0: I started practicing with my boomerang.
1: And it starts.
0: I started practicing with my boomerang again after many, many years.
1: I actually forgot
0: how to throw it, but it's coming back to me.
1: Yeah.
0: I went to an acupuncturist. First time I've ever been. Went to an acupuncturist and they did all the pins and things like that. When I got home, my voodoo doll was dead. Yeah, that's a good one. I like that one. I went to the big aquarium in Busselton.
1: Did you?
0: Really enjoyed it, maybe because of all the endorphins. Endorphins.
1: You don't have to describe it to me, mate.
0: Well, I just thought I'd... Anyway, I tried swimming with dolphins, but they wouldn't let me... join them because they're so clicky. Yeah.
1: Well done.
0: So there's some jokes I prepared earlier.
1: Well, that's nice. Thank you.
0: What else did I do? I bought a deck of cards, but all the cards were glued together. I really don't know how to deal with it. Hey, because you missed out on the Harvey show, didn't you?
1: No.
0: Oh, were you here for the Harvey show?
1: No, we were here. We A few years ago we missed out.
0: And
1: we've learned our lesson now to make sure that these big things before we go away, that we can get them in. But the Harvey show was
0: great. Did you hear about the guy that collapsed on the Ferris wheel in the middle of the show on the last night?
1: I didn't. Yeah, that just sounds horrendous.
0: I checked on him, and Emily, the

0: Medic said he was slowly coming round.
1: Yeah, nice. Okay. Nice. He had his ups and downs.
0: Anyway, last weekend, my wife, hello, darling, if you're listening.
1: Hello, Di.
0: last Sunday, my wife and I were arguing over whose turn it was to do the laundry. It went on for ages, and eventually I threw in the towel.
1: No, you and your wife don't argue. We know that.
0: Oh, well, yeah, maybe. I accused her of actually spilling glue all over my rifle collection. She denied it, but I'm sticking to my guns.
1: Yes. Nice, Al.
0: I persuaded her to eat a little torch, a small torch. It was worth it just to see her face light up.
1: Oh, have I missed this?
0: Yeah.
1: I'm not sure.
0: And finally, Diane asked me for some peace and quiet while she did the cooking. So I took the batteries out of the smoke alarm, and that's how the fight started.
1: I like that. Hey, how's your mate Jack?
0: Jack, well, funny you should say that. He says, turning the page.
1: I can't believe that you've upped your game, haven't you? You've gone all professional like.
0: Well, one of us had to.
1: Yeah.
0: Do you want the crime report first?
1: Yes.
0: Okay.
1: How about officially we get the crime
0: Someone
1: report?
0: Broke into a house overnight and stole a dozen eggs, but left behind a saucepan of warm water. Police believe it was the work of poachers. Speaking of police, Jack got arrested the other night.
1: Did he?
0: Yeah, he got stopped by police and was asked where he was between 4 and 5. Evidently kindergarten was the wrong answer. His latest girlfriend, honestly, she left him because of his gambling. Yeah. All he can think about is how to win her back. I bet it doesn't work. Not a chance. So I told Jack, I said, Jack, I reckon you have deep-seated fear of marriage. I asked him if he knew the symptoms, and he said, I can't say I do. And I thought, yep, I'm right.
1: 6 weeks of homework this one.
0: Yeah.
1: 6 weeks.
0: Oh, dear. I tell you what, though. Have you noticed that I put on a little bit of weight?
1: Yes, I have. I was...
0: Yeah. So
1: I wouldn't have said a little bit, but...
0: Oh, you... Anyway, so, well, I rang Weight Watchers, and I said, it's an emergency, and I asked if I could if they could send someone around, and they said, certainly, we have lots of people like that. So...
1: I get it.
0: Yeah, good. So, anyway... Hopefully Lisa Good is listening, because a lion would never play golf, but a tiger would. Yeah. Thank you, Lisa.
1: Did she donate that one?
0: She donated
1: she
0: that one.
1: She threw that one in. Oh, that's fantastic. She's great.
0: Hey, did you realise that...
1: I've got to say thank you to Lisa and Jonathan. They were looking after our place. And they're going to be new neighbours of yours, just basically sort of across the road from you. They're moving in.
0: But, across the road?
1: Yeah.
0: What, on the footy oval?
1: Yeah, well,
0: are they going to put up a tent? I mean, I know housing is hard.
1: It's a nice tent.
0: It's a nice tent.
1: It's a nice tent.
0: Where are they building?
1: Yeah, just up the road, a little bit further to your left, out your front door and to the left. They're going to be along there.
0: Okay, cool.
1: Yeah, it's nice.
0: Oh, okay, down on the next intersection.
1: Maybe. I know that it's in that area down
0: Yes. And in fact, very house. Oh, that's cool.
1: There you go. So a big thank you to them for looking after our place while we're away. And our pets, Winnie and Bob, they absolutely love their visiting parents. It's great. It's lovely.
0: Dear. So anyway, how's the time? Have we got time for a bit more?
1: Yeah, no, we're good.
0: Okay. Well, you know what? Duncan, if I could change the colour of one of the 7 dwarves, I'd die happy.
1: Nice.
0: Yeah, I like that one. I thought that slipped that one in before I go. Yeah, straightforward. And
1: yeah.
0: I'll tell you a true story, though. While I was away, you know me, I like to go picking in sheds and stuff like that. Anyway, I met this lady and I got to go through her dad's old sheds, which is really, really nice. Anyway, we started talking about retirement. As you do, because we are both about the same vintage, but she's still working. She's a math teacher. So I said to her, did you think that working at your age just doesn't add up anymore? And she laughed and said, no, it was more of a case that I feel that my efforts didn't count. Came back at me straight like that. I thought, yeah, I like you. Yeah.
1: Nice.
0: Yeah. So there's a math teacher joke for all the math teachers out there.
1: Because they're all listening.
0: Well,
1: they're all listening.
0: Well, and they're multiplying.
1: Yeah, well, that's good. That's that's good. I'm not even going to touch it.
0: Oh, dear. So,
1: is that it? Have you run out?
0: Oh, no.
1: You haven't got any short ones?
0: No, the short ones. Oh, let me think.
1: When you think of short ones, who do you think of? Don't.
0: Just okay. Don't.
1: That's cruel.
0: Hey, yeah. What's ET short for?
1: What is ET short for?
0: Because he's only got little legs. Ah, oh, there you go. Oh, dear.
1: Nice.
0: Hey, how come lawyers are disbarred, right?
1: Yeah.
0: And priests get defrocked? So why aren't electricians delighted?
1: Hey, that's nice.
0: Or cowboys are deranged?
1: That's nice. I like what you're doing here.
0: Or dry cleaners are depressed.
1: Nice.
0: Well, I'm just, you know, thinking outside the square.
1: Yeah, you do. Tell us that's it.
0: Okay. Look, I'm turning these pages and...
1: I can't believe you've got pages and pages of
0: Yeah, but in hindsight, I should have written something on them.
1: Yeah.
0: Yeah, okay. Anyway, look, that's
1: you
0: about
1: that
0: me.
1: Blank expression.
0: I have plenty left that I haven't said for next week. Great.
1: Well, I tell you what, you can share some of those down at the men's shed. It's a Friday. You're normally here on a Thursday at 8:40, but thank you very much for coming in. Of course, happy birthday to the radio station.
0: Happy birthday to you.
1: Happy birthday to you.
0: Happy birthday, Community Radio 96.5. Yeah.
1: Happy birthday to you.
0: Like I said, professional.
1: Yeah, that's what we are. 7 minutes to 9 o'clock. Hey, thank you, Al.
0: Good to be back.
1: See you, mate. And,
0: good to be back.
1: Men's Shed, of course, tomorrow morning from 9 until 12.
0: Well, for some, but unfortunately I won't be there. Uh-huh. I have a number of friends. Yes, I do have them.
1: Wow.
0: Coming down for a
1: motorcycle
0: ride.
1: Mob.
0: Yes, by the way, have you told Sally about two of them staying at your place on Saturday night?
1: Yes, I did.
0: Oh, thank goodness for that.
1: Yes.
0: I'd hate for them to just knock on the door and... Yeah, thank you very much for doing that.
1: Yeah. No, it's good. Also, they are staying, so we're confirming.
0: Yes,
1: that
0: yes.
1: That will be used.
0: Yes, great. Yes.
1: Great.
0: That's all right.
1: It'll be lovely to welcome them to our little town.
0: Indeed, but they've been here before.
1: Okay, welcome back.
0: They just didn't meet you.
1: All right, get out of here.
0: Okay.
1: Nice to see you, Al.
0: See you, everybody.
1: All right, 6 minutes to 9 o'clock. That was Giggle with Al. Let's have a listen to the Easy Beats now with Friday on My Mind.

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1: This is Air News Western Australia, I'm Lee Harrison. Workers at iron ore giant BHP's Port Hedland sites have voted in favour of protected industrial action. Jamie Smith explains.
2: The Electrical Trades Union says a majority of workers endorsed the ballot on work stoppages after 6 months of failed negotiations on a new enterprise agreement. It means workers can now go on stoppages for up to 24 hours with 5 days' notice. Chamber of Commerce and Industry WA Chief Executive Will Goldsby says the action would inflict significant economic and reputational damage. BHP says it has contingencies in place and rejects the assertion by the ETU that its representatives stonewalled negotiations. A date hasn't been set for workers to down their tools. Jamie Smith, Perth.
1: A group of domestic violence experts have told the state coroner it would be a profound injustice not to order a public inquest into the death of Virginia Giuffre. 16 researchers and practitioners have written to Ros Fogliani, backing calls from the Jeffrey Epstein accuser's family for an inquest. Ms. Giuffre died by suicide at her Wheatbelt home in April last year. The experts want an inquest to examine how police dealt with her case before her death. Four Department of Transport service centres are extending their trading hours to help tackle long wait times. From next month, the centres in Mirrabooka, City West, Cannington and Success open for an hour and a half longer from 7:15 to 5 o'clock on weekdays. Assistant Transport Minister Jessica Stoyakovsky says the changes follow a successful trial last year.
3: People overwhelmingly, 76%, preferred the opening hours in the morning because it gave them a chance to attend a DVS before going to work or going to school.
1: To sport now, Crows coach Matthew Nix has labelled their 57-point win over the Western Bulldogs last night as their best performance of the year. Dogs coach Luke Beveridge says Adelaide came out firing, dominating the first quarter to set up the match.
4: We beat them last time in Adelaide, and so they steel themselves for retribution, and they got it. They were impressive. We didn't handle their pressure. They clearly won the aerial battle. Nothing we could get going our way. The intensity of their pressure game, not being able to handle it early, was probably the most disappointing thing.
1: Meanwhile, Gold Coast has dropped veteran ruckman Jared Witts for tonight's clash against Geelong. And Katie McEwen has won the women's 200-metre backstroke at the Australian swimming trials ahead of Iona Anderson. Kyle Chalmers secured his spot at the Commonwealth Games by winning the men's 100-metre freestyle. This is Air News Western Australia. It's time.

0: today. All right, I have a couple of guests come in, and hopefully they'll be better behaved than Al was. I've got Dawn and Tilly. They're from Natural Wings, and they're promoting. Well, you're halfway through your season, aren't you? Your two-night season here at the Harvey Recreation and Cultural Centre for a show called She Is Strong. So welcome to the studio, Dawn and Tilly.
1: Good morning, Duncan.
0: Nice to have you here. Now, I'm going to get you to speak directly into the microphone because it's hard enough hearing Al, so we want to make sure that everybody else can be heard. Yeah, very nice to have you here in what is the peak of winter, isn't it? Well, it feels that way.
1: Yeah, what's going on, Harvey?
0: I don't know.
1: It's a little bit chilly.
0: I've been away. I've just been up in the north of our state and went through Northern Territory and across the Nullarbor and that, and only been back in town for a couple of days, and I'm finding it pretty hard to acclimatise, to be honest. But yeah, so you've got a show on tonight. And in fact, my lovely wife Sally is part of it somehow. We're going to find out all about that tonight. I'm looking forward to going along.
2: Yeah, Sally's awesome. We met her a few months ago, actually.
0: Yeah, she's a good'un.
2: Yeah, so this project kind of starts with what we call community engagement, where we meet local women, hear their stories and take photos of them to create a pre-show exhibition. And Sally and a host of local women are part of that, as well as community members from Bailing Up and Beverly.
0: Nice. Nice. Now, She Is Strong. What can you tell us about it?
2: I'm going to start from the very beginning. So cast your mind back to 2020. Myself and my friend Rachel, with a whole host of circus performers, were gone camping on the day that COVID shut down all of our work for the foreseeable future. And Rachel just went, "Hey, does anyone want to do a nudie photo shoot in the bush?" And I was like, "Yeah." You know, like, you're not feeling great, you know, all your work's been cancelled. Hadn't had a shower, had my period, you know, all the things that don't really speak nudie photo shoots. And I just went, yes. And when I saw the back of the photo of her camera, I just went, whoa, she is strong. And Rachel just thought, holy moly, you know, why don't we see ourselves like that? Why is it that it takes, you know, someone else to view you to see anything positive about yourself? It's so easy to see the strength in others but not in yourself.
0: Mm. Yeah, it's like catching a glimpse of yourself in a mirror that you didn't know was there at a funny angle.
2: Mm. Yeah, like, but it's not a nice thought, is it?
0: Oh, I always look at it and go, wow, look at him. Hey. Oh, it's me.
1: Oh, look at that handsome him.
2: But anyway, it kind of grew to Rachel calling me up one day and going, and I was at a dinner party at the time, and I thought, oh, Rachel never, ever phone calls me. She's a message person who never answers the phone. Like, she's one of those people. And I went, Rachel's calling, I'm going to answer this. And she goes, I want to have an exhibition with lots of women performers and have live performance in it. And I went, yeah. And so anyway, went for funding and started creating work that went beyond that. And we end up telling our own stories in the show as well, and created this beautiful beast that we had no idea was coming.
0: Yeah, well, that sounds great, Dawn. That's I'm kind of looking forward to it, to be honest.
2: Well, I hope so.
0: And now, Tilly, what's your connection? How do you fit into this whole She Is Strong?
1: Yeah, so I'm a vocalist by trade. I've met Dawn on many touring events. We work hard. So on this gig, I'm just in production. These guys are the performers. I'm really involved in the community engagement, which is about those conversations that we have with the women. Those conversations are very separate to the show. So just to be clear, the show itself is Dawn, Steph and Crystal's stories being performed on their chosen rig.
0: Uh-huh.
1: The time in the towns meeting those women is those stories stay in those rooms with those women, and it's just the photos that we have as a memory of that time.
0: Oh, okay.
1: Yeah.
0: Okay. Now, you've said rig.
1: Yes.
0: So the listeners are going, what do you mean by rig? We're talking nude photo shoots, rigs. What's happening here?
1: The aerial rig.
2: Yeah, the aerial rig's a bit different to probably anything you've got in mind. It's like an oversized swing set.
0: Right.
2: So I've been an aerial performer for over 20 years, and a lot of my work's done outdoors. So I have an aerial rig that's portable. And, yeah, it can be set up in a basketball court.
0: So it's kind of circus equipment kind of stuff.
2: We're all circus performers, but we don't just do the circus. We tell the stories. We share the heart.
0: Yeah.
2: It's more than circus.
0: Great. Great.
1: It has to be seen, doesn't it?
0: Yeah, well, that sounds... Yeah. Well, there's the opportunity to see it tonight, of course.
1: Yes.
0: People can grab tickets from the Harvey Recreation and Cultural Centre. And pretty sure you can buy them online as well from them, can't you?
2: Yep.
0: And door tickets, if people just rock up on the night, do you think that'd be fine?
2: I reckon, but...
0: Why not?
2: But I would say try to buy beforehand because tickets are limited at the moment. They're selling like hotcakes for tonight.
0: Oh, good.
1: Yeah, we're getting pretty full. We've also got Brody singing beforehand, Brody Loves, and we did a choir workshop with her earlier in the week, and so the participants from that are going to come and join her to sing before the show.
0: Excellent.
1: With that work, yeah.
0: Excellent. Didn't know Brody was in town. I've had her in here playing, so I would have loved
1: to have grabbed
0: her to come in again.
1: Yeah,
0: she's a beauty, isn't she?
2: Yeah, she's great.
0: Yeah, fantastic.
2: Yeah, it was really special, actually, for all the community members to meet her in that kind of way.
0: Yeah.
2: And for her to sing her song with these beautiful harmonies in it. It was just such a special, special thing.
0: Yeah, Ray of Sunshine.
2: Mm.
0: That's good. Now, this show, She Is Strong, obviously you're here in Harvey. Where else have you been? Is this the start,
2: I was asked by our director to mention that in Beverly we had our presenter. She was the Scone Queen. And so
1: Jenny!
2: Jenny. so we've been requested... If anyone out there makes the better scones than Jenny, that they have to bring it to us today.
1: Oh, we're willing to, be the judge.
2: Test it. Yeah. So we've been to Beverly with her scones.
0: That's very big of you. What a sacrifice you're making.
1: I know, we really do bring it. We do.
0: Wow, I tell you what, the philanthropic nature of it here. That's a lovely thing. Wouldn't that be nice, though?
1: Surely Harvey's got good scones. Okay.
0: I hear they're okay.
1: Yeah.
0: I hear they're okay. In fact, yes.
2: And then we're going to Bailing Up next week as well.
0: Yeah. Oh, that's fantastic.
1: So three towns on this run. Yeah.
0: Yeah. And it's fun. It's a fun thing to do. Do you kind of pinch yourself and go, how did I end up in this as my job?
2: I've been doing it for such a long time. Yeah, I guess so. I still am enjoying it. Yeah. I still question, is this the right thing to be doing, like putting my body through, not torture, but I have to be at my peak all the time physically.
0: Well, she is strong.
2: Yeah. But no, I do still really enjoy it. When I get on stage, I'm like, yeah, I belong here. I still belong here. This is still home.
0: Excellent. Mm. And it's always lovely to get feedback from an audience, a live audience right there and then as well.
2: Mm.
0: Very unlike radio. I tell you what, I can be in this room and I'm just thinking, I wonder if anyone's actually out there. You just can't tell. You don't get that feedback.
1: No, tell yourself you did a great show, Duncan.
0: Yeah, I always do.
1: Yeah, what a great show. Do. Just leave me the...
2: He walks past the mirror. Oh, yeah, doing good.
0: Especially if I catch myself at a weird angle. That's exactly right. All right, there you go, folks. Tonight at the Harvey Recreation and Cultural Centre, kicking off at 7:30.
2: Yeah, doors open at 6:30 for pre-show exhibition, where you can see the local ladies, and also Brody Loves will be playing from 6:30 as well.
0: Make it 6:30 because you don't want to be missing out on Brody Loves. She's absolutely fantastic. So yes, get yourself in to the Harvey Recreation and Cultural Centre today, or at least get them on the phone and organise your tickets. But make sure that you get in from 6:30 because Brody is a corker, and so well worth seeing there. And then, of course, the show She Is Strong, featuring some local bits and pieces, some snippets of strong women. And, from all accounts, it'll be an absolutely fantastic show tonight.
2: Thanks, Duncan.
0: Hey, thank you very much. Dawn and Tilly there from Natural Wings, putting on the show tonight at the Harvey Recreation and Cultural Centre, She Is Strong. All right, 13 minutes past 9 o'clock. Let's have a listen to the Stones now. This is Start Me Up. Good.

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0: Hi, this is Sally. Aren't we lucky to have such a fabulous community radio station? 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It's great fun, so get in touch with the station. 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It's your town talking.
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Yes, it is that time of the morning again. It's been a while, but lovely to have this little spot back. Kitchen requests from the kitchen at Harvey Connect. Beavering away in the kitchen this morning is Kim, John and Bronnie. They're making a whole lot of meals that go out on meal, on the, well, volunteers deliver their meals on wheels, meals out to a whole lot of people in our area. And a big thank you to everyone involved in that, all the volunteers and also those in the kitchen this morning who are doing it. But the job in the kitchen, the main job that they have, is to give us a request this morning. And I've got a Chemical Brothers song here. It's called Go. It is the radio edit here, featuring Q-Tip. It's from back in 2011, which really isn't that far back. But let's have a listen to it now. Our kitchen request, the Chemical Brothers with Go.

Well, there you go. That was the Chemical Brothers there with Go. I tell you, I don't know much about the Chemical Brothers, and so I asked my little AI companion to tell me more, and I've been told that the Chemical Brothers are an English electronic duo. Tom Rowlands and Ed Simons are the duo's names, formed in Manchester back in 1992. And they started out as the Dust Brothers, but had to change of name because of US production team. These are the guys who basically invented the big beat, massive dance floor, shaking electronic music with hip hop and rock energy. There you go, Chemical Brothers. Thank you very much. The request from the kitchen at Harvey Connect, Kim, John and Bronnie. And I've been told that Kim was responsible for that one this morning, so a big thank you there. Of course, Harvey Connect, our club for over 55s, right here in the heart of Harvey. You can get your lunch there. You can call in for a coffee. Well worth joining this establishment. And, of course, it costs peanuts to become a member there, but there's a whole lot of stuff that happens down there. And two of those things that I'll mention now. One is called the Forget Me Not Memory Cafe, and the Shire of Harvey's involved in this one, basically funding it. But people living with memory loss and dementia and their carers are invited into these Forget Me Not Memory Cafes. The next one's going to be happening on the 24th of June, so it happens every second Wednesday. Just this Wednesday gone, there was one. But yes, the next one's the 24th of June. So if dementia has touched you in some sort of way, whether it's you directly or a family member or a friend, get along there, and you can stick around afterwards. And you know, there's always tea and coffee. You stay for some fun tabletop activities, but it's a great way to provide social opportunities for community members living with memory loss or dementia-related conditions, and to have a chat with other people that are in the same sort of position as what you found yourself in. 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Well worth doing. All right, 23 minutes to 10 o'clock is the time. I had Lara Jensen on talking about making train lines safer, and I see that while I've been away, we've got a proper crossing on both sides of Uduck Road at the train line there, which is a good thing. Yes, Lara had a chat to us. She told us that the Nationals WA leader Shane Love, he's formally introduced a rail safety and national law application amendment. There you go, that's a mouthful. But he's put this bill forward, and hopefully it will actually be decided in Parliament that just like everything else, whether it be a bicycle or a car or a truck, they need to have proper lighting on it. So those other road users, and we are rail users as well, as we cross that railway line, you know, here, and many people in this district live with their driveway crossing a rail line. I know that there have been near misses here in Harvey, and hopefully we never have to have a tragedy where there is a loss of life or major injuries. But yes, Lara and her family lost one of their own, Christian, Lara's brother, 26 years ago, nearly 26 years in 1 month. He and two of his friends, all of them were 18 years old, Jess Broad and Hilary Smith, were with him, and unfortunately, due to no fault of theirs, and the coroner proved that it wasn't speeding, there was no drugs or alcohol involved, it was purely that they could not see the train as it was coming. You know, the conditions can conspire against us in that way, but having proper lighting, just like every other vehicle out there, definitely will save lives. So if you can have a chat with your local member to push this one through to make sure that no other families are ripped apart, that would be awesome.
I had Big Al in at 8:40. He was in here with 6 weeks worth of one-liners that he sprung on me. And Dawn and Tilly came in from She Is Strong, a show that's playing at the Harvey Recreation and Cultural Centre tonight. Tickets are still available, but they're in short supply, so make sure that you get in contact with Harvey Recreation and Cultural Centre to get your slot for that one. But, yeah, we're very fortunate to have all of these things that we can do here in this wonderful town of ours. 20 minutes to 10 o'clock is the time. 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I'm Duncan, and I'm with you on Thursday mornings let's start at the start of the week, Duncan. Monday from 7:30 through until 10. Same deal on Thursdays and Fridays. I've had some time off, but I'm back, and it's great to be here. All right, let's have a listen to some music now. This is a band called The Who, the craziest drummer in the business. Have a listen to him belting on the pigskins here. This one's called You Better You Bet.

Status quo there at 11 minutes to 10 o'clock, rocking all over the world. Yes, lots of stuff happening. Very happy to be back, and thank you very much for tuning in to Brekkie with Duncan. I've been away for 6 weeks, driving around this beautiful land. Just Sally and myself, we jumped in the car, drove across the Nullarbor, and then down to Port Lincoln, straight up through the guts of Australia. Went via the Rock, had a look at that. It's magnificent. Second time I've been there, or we have been there, and it's still absolutely awe-inspiring. Get out to the centre of Australia. It's amazing. From there, we continued up through Katherine and the Tennant Creek and a whole lot of places like that, all the way up to Darwin, and then back down to Katherine and across through places like... Fitzroy Crossing and Halls Creek and all wonderful wild and woolly places out there, but absolutely gorgeous. The Gregory National Park, that's a spot that no one, especially if you're an Aussie, no one should to miss that. It's just absolutely beautiful. And into Derby and then down the coast. Absolutely wonderful. Went via the Wheat Belt. In fact, last couple of nights were in Carnamar and 2J as well. So absolutely wonderful. But I tell you what, it's great being back. Missed a few things. The great flood of 2026, of course, and other things. But back in time to celebrate today, because today is actually the 22nd birthday of the Harvey Community Radio Station. So we're having a celebration tonight, and we're going to be seeing our sponsors, which is a nice thing. Of course, I want to thank those sponsors. They've been absolutely wonderful supporting this station. Real Steel Electrics, The Curious Cockatoo Cafe, More Core Painting, Car Leak for Hair, Harvey Tree Care, MJL Gyp Rocking, Jenny's Shoes and Fashions, the Harvey District's Water Sports, also known as the Binning Up Fishing Club, Harper Street Bakery, of course, and the Westpac Bank, the last remaining bank here in Harvey. Big thank you to all of those sponsors of our station. Looking forward to seeing some representatives of those businesses with us tonight as we celebrate. So, and I tell you what, I'm going to play two songs now. Cool and the Gang and Backman Turner Overdrive. We are going to be celebrate with celebrations. And you ain't seen nothing yet. That's how I feel about the future of this place.

0: Backman Turner, Overdrive there with you. Ain't seen nothing yet. Well, I've come to the end of my return show. Lovely to be back here and awesome to have guests in here and see many of the smiling faces of the volunteers wandering through. It's been a little bit like Grand Central Station this morning. Of course, it's our 22nd birthday tonight, so a big happy birthday to our little radio station here. We're very lucky to have it as part of our daily thing. It's great to be back. I'll be back here again on Monday. David Dopell will be my guest on Monday morning. He's the with his wife Barbara, they are the current custodians of Melville Park Farm over in Brunswick, but he's got fingers in all sorts of pies, so I'm looking forward to having a chat with him. But that's it for me. Thank you very much for tuning in, and a big thank you to all of our sponsors and everyone that's made 22 years continue on. We've been able to stay on air constantly for that whole time. Of course, we do have the hiccups of the power failures now and again, but we're very, very happy to have been on air for that long, and a big happy birthday to our little community-run, volunteer-run radio stations. That's great. All right, that's it for me. I'll see you out there on the streets, no doubt. But have a great day, Harvey. You stay safe and enjoy yourself.
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3: Hello there, I'm Sean Bindley. The US president has called off more strikes on Iran, saying a deal to end the conflict could be signed in the next couple of days. Donald Trump claiming the regime in Tehran has agreed not to pursue nuclear weapons as part of the current agreement, and that the American blockade of Iranian ports will lift once the deal is signed. US correspondent Reid Butler says nothing is certain, though.
4: Iran is saying that nothing's been finalised, but they're looking very closely at the agreement. But until something is signed, then we just don't know what's going to happen, because it just changes hour by hour.
3: The Labor Party president has described One Nation's fundraising push as a smokescreen. Wayne Swan has conceded the ALP have not received anything close to $2 million after earlier this week asking supporters for $27 each to combat the rise of the minor party. Mr. Swan describing the public fundraiser as a cover-up for where else the money is coming from.
5: To be arguing about $2 here or $2 there or $20 is not the point. The point is that One Nation is taking huge donations right now from Gina Rinehart and others.
3: In Victoria, anti-Pauline Hanson protesters are expected to converge on a One Nation campaign fundraiser in Moonee Ponds tonight. The party's Fire the Liar anti-Labor election fighting war chest rapidly heading towards $3 million. Hanson's Chief of Staff, James Ashby, says much of the money raised so far is coming from Victorians.
6: It's great to see so much support for One Nation. Even in a city like Melbourne, we've just got all this support coming out, and from high-profile people.
7: Have you got a leader yet for the party in the state?
6: Ah, that's the big question that you'll find out in a few weeks.
3: Union members at BHP's Port Hedland Iron Ore Hub have voted to strike, sparking questions about how it will impact Australia's economy. Electricians, boilermakers and welders are prepared to down tools for up to 24 hours, following months of stalled negotiations on pay and conditions. The Chamber of Commerce and Industry claims the decision should alarm the nation. The Australian Manufacturing Workers Union WA Secretary, Steve McCartney, disagrees.
8: These guys have got the right to take a range of protected action. They have to give notice, of course, that they're going to give it. Of course, they can do 1 hour, 2 hours stoppages. They can do all-day stoppages. I don't think anyone should be worried about what the stoppages are going to be. They should be worried about why BHP are not concerned enough about their workforce to let them have a say in their own pay.
3: A program has been developed to ensure First Nations women leaving custody in New South Wales are helped into secure housing. Homeward Sisters has assisted more than two-thirds of Indigenous women in custody since the start of the year. Legal aid solicitor Natalie Bradshaw says securing post-release accommodation creates improved outcomes.
9: So many of our clients who we've had the absolute pleasure and privilege to see housed within a very short amount of time, and it's wonderful to see them get their back on their feet and get their lives back on track.
3: One of Australia's worst paedophiles, Ashley Paul Griffith, has had his appeal to reduce his sentence refused. The former childcare worker was jailed for life for raping and sexually assaulting dozens of children in his care across Brisbane for almost two decades. His lawyer argues his 27-year non-parole period is manifestly excessive. This is Air News. In rugby league, the Maroons are taking lessons from their last trip to the MCG ahead of Wednesday night's Origin Game 2. On that occasion in 2024, the Blues scored a big win after racing to a 34-0 lead at half-time. Maroons forward Ruben Cotter says Queensland will be better for that experience.
10: Yeah, we took a lot out of that game. Probably a bit of a turning point for us. We didn't go after the physicality and go after, you know, the war side of things. So we know how important it is to come out and start physical.
3: Adelaide are on the cusp of the AFL's top four after thumping the Western Bulldogs last night by 57 points. Dogs coach Luke Beveridge.
11: I mean, the thing that awakens you the most is how we couldn't match what they did at the start of the game. We give them credit, but now we've hopefully learned a lesson and see if we can grow from it.
3: Tonight, Geelong host Gold Coast. And the opening match of the FIFA World Cup has seen three red cards issued. Two South African players were sent off in their 2-0 loss to co-host Mexico, who also had a player marched at injury time. This afternoon, South Korea faced Czechia. And Australia have slumped to their worst ever start to a one-day international, with Bangladesh romping to an historic series victory over the reigning world champions. Australian Independent Radio News.
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fella went down to Georgia. He was looking for a soul to steal. He was in a bind because he was way behind and he was willing to make a deal. When he came across this young man sawing on a fiddle and playing it hot, and the devil jumped up on a hickory stump and said, "Boy, let me tell you what. I guess you didn't know it, but I'm a fiddle player too. And if you'd care to take a dare, I'll make a bet with you. Now you play pretty good fiddle, boy, but give the devil his due. I bet a fiddle of gold against your soul, because I think I'm better than you." The boy said, "My name's Johnny, and it might be a sin, but I'll take your bet, you're gonna regret

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Johnny said, "Devil, just come on back if you ever want to try again. I done told you once, you son of a bitch,

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0: 96.5 FM wouldn't be able to survive without our sponsors, and one of them is the Curious Cockatoo Cafe, found right here in the main street of Harvey. 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

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One business I know here in Harvey that does embody that is Real Steel.

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1: I'm Mark Dransfield. A cybercrime syndicate, which washed more than $500 million for international hackers, has been dismantled by a global police operation. More from Toby Goff.
2: Two foreign administrators have been arrested in the US state of Georgia following a Europol-led sting targeting an underground dark web service known as Audi A6. For over a decade, the network allegedly took illegally obtained cryptocurrency from cybercriminals, cleaned it, and converted it into traditional currencies. The service is suspected of laundering more than $542 million between 2022 and 2025. Local investigators discovered the syndicate was used to launder a ransom payment extorted from an Australian business during a recent cyber attack. More than 30 servers have been seized, dozens of websites taken down, and over $1 million in crypto assets frozen as global investigations continue. Toby Goff reporting.
1: Tasmania police are investigating a shed fire in Richmond this morning where the body of a man was located. Fire service crews extinguished the blaze in a 6x9 metre steel shed next to a house. A body was located inside the shed. Police say investigations continue, but it's believed the fire was deliberately lit. Police believe they've now found the body of a Sydney woman missing since 2018. A man remains before the courts, accused of murdering 71-year-old Nadir Sensoy, who was last seen at her Prospect home. Forensic testing is ongoing to confirm the identity of the remains found this week. Superintendent Darren Batchelor says they've searched an area of Seven Hills multiple times over a matter of months.
3: I have to acknowledge the tenacity and dedication of those detectives. Even though they did put a person before the courts, they never gave up trying to find Miss Sensoy's body and give some comfort for her family.
1: Queensland researchers have found social media platforms can offer mental health support for women during pregnancy and early motherhood. Georgia Condek has details.
4: Depression and anxiety are common during pregnancy and the first year after giving birth. And women living in regional and remote areas often have a harder time because of isolation and limited health services. James Cook University researchers have been asking North Queensland mums if social media is providing support. They say it is, and by connecting them with other mums and providing easy access to useful information. Despite these benefits, experts stress the importance of monitoring online content to protect users from false information, privacy risks and negative social pressures. Georgia Condek reporting.
1: SpaceX's initial public offering, or IPO, has drawn record interest from Australian investors. It's understood ComSec closed its books after receiving 30,000 bid applications for the historic NASDAQ float. But Scott Phillips from The Motley Fool says investors should tread carefully.
5: A $1.8 trillion valuation for a business doing $18 billion in sales. Now, trillions, billions, there's lots of big numbers there. The reality is this thing is going to list at 100 times its sales.
1: Checking the Aussie share market, the All Ords is trading up 166 points at 90.02. One Australian dollar is buying 70.32 US cents. This is Air News. The FIFA World Cup has opened with a win for co-hosts Mexico, as Air Sports' Graham Davis reports.
6: There was plenty of drama in the opening game of the World Cup that produced more red cards than goals as Mexico had a comfortable 2-0 win over South Africa. It went ahead in the ninth minute through Quiñones before Stioli was dismissed after bringing down Gutierrez in the 42nd minute. Midway through the second half, Jimenez added a second before two more red cards. Suárez's dismissal saw South Africa reduced to 9 players before Mexico's captain Montes received his marching orders from the Brazilian referee in the 90th minute. Graham Davis for Air Sport.
1: AFL and a 9-goal blitz set up Adelaide's 57-point demolition of the Western Bulldogs last night. Crows coach Matthew Nix says they didn't take their foot off the pedal.
7: We pressured all game. The Bulldogs lifted in that second quarter and really took it to us. But that, even there, that's probably even more pleasing, is the fact that, you know, even when we were challenged in that second quarter, we didn't budge. We are a pressure team. We embrace and we love the contest. We knew we had to bring it.
1: Tonight, Geelong hosts Gold Coast. Lawson Humphreys returns for the Cats. And Broncos coach Michael Maguire is adamant his team can pull off the unthinkable and defend their NRL premiership after a 48-6 loss to the Rabbitohs. Tonight, the Dolphins host the Roosters in Brisbane. Australian Independent Radio News.
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10: Mga Bisaya, mga Ilocano, mga Batanggenyo, mga Cebuano, mga Ilunggo, mga Tagalog. 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

0: game, magbigay po tayo ng at least 15 to 30 days notice na yan na pag mag-resign tayo mga kaibigan para magkaroon tayo ng maganda yung sinasabi natin graceful exit para kung babalik tayo ay makabalik pa tayo sa company na pinagtatrabahuan natin. And friends, we have a lot of songs in the list right now, and just like we've got some songs from Daughtry, Call Your Name, and from Westlife, Swear It Again, and more songs coming up your way. 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

music right there by the Eternal Angel of Mine right here on Harvey Community Radio 96.5 FM. It's your town talking. Nakakasama niyo si John Ter sa programang Filipino Flavors. Lami ijud kayo. Siyempre! At sa mga kaibigan natin ngayon, next time uli ha, kita-kits na naman tayo sa ganito ring oras, 2 to 3 p.m. At wala na po akong eksaktong oras ngayon. I'm leaving you with a song, something from Daughtry. Call Your Name, right here on Harvey Community Radio. It's your town talking. Bye for now. Take good care.

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1: This is Air News Western Australia, I'm Lee Harrison. Workers at iron ore giant BHP's Port Hedland sites have voted in favour of protected industrial action. Jamie Smith explains.
2: The Electrical Trades Union says a majority of workers endorsed the ballot on work stoppages after 6 months of failed negotiations on a new enterprise agreement. It means workers can now go on stoppages for up to 24 hours with 5 days' notice. Chamber of Commerce and Industry WA Chief Executive Will Goldsby says the action would inflict significant economic and reputational damage. BHP says it has contingencies in place and rejects the assertion by the ETU that its representatives stonewalled negotiations. A date hasn't been set for workers to down their tools. Jamie Smith, Perth.
1: A group of domestic violence experts have told the state coroner it would be a profound injustice not to order a public inquest into the death of Virginia Giuffre. 16 researchers and practitioners have written to Ros Fogliani, backing calls from the Jeffrey Epstein accuser's family for an inquest. Ms. Giuffre died by suicide at her Wheatbelt home in April last year. The experts want an inquest to examine how police dealt with her case before her death. Four Department of Transport service centres are extending their trading hours to help tackle long wait times. From next month, the centres in Mirrabooka, City West, Cannington and Success open for an hour and a half longer from 7:15 to 5 o'clock on weekdays. Assistant Transport Minister Jessica Stoyakovsky says the changes follow a successful trial last year.
3: People overwhelmingly, 76%, preferred the opening hours in the morning because it gave them a chance to attend a DVS before going to work or going to school.
1: To sport now, Crows coach Matthew Nix has labelled their 57-point win over the Western Bulldogs last night as their best performance of the year. Dogs coach Luke Beveridge says Adelaide came out firing, dominating the first quarter to set up the match.
4: We beat them last time in Adelaide, and so they steel themselves for retribution, and they got it. They were impressive. We didn't handle their pressure. They clearly won the aerial battle. Nothing we could get going our way. The intensity of their pressure game, not being able to handle it early, was probably the most disappointing thing.
1: Meanwhile, Gold Coast has dropped veteran ruckman Jared Witts for tonight's clash against Geelong. And Katie McEwen has won the women's 200-metre backstroke at the Australian swimming trials ahead of Iona Anderson. Kyle Chalmers secured his spot at the Commonwealth Games by winning the men's 100-metre freestyle. This is Air News Western Australia.
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6: 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This morning I have a newbie with me. It's Michaela, and she is our new coordinator at the station. She's going to help me doing our reading this morning. Welcome, Michaela.
7: Thank you. It's great to be here.
6: Yeah. So what we'll do is we'll move on as we usually do and finish the great business of what we do here this morning, reading for you all. So Harvey Community Radio is thankful for the financial support for the project provided by the Community Broadcasting Foundation. Today's Harvey Waroona Reporter stories were published in the latest edition of Tuesday, the 9th of June, 2026. My name is Jude, and as I said, I have Michaela joining me this morning as your presenters for today.
7: Okay, beginning at page 2, Drive-Through Cafe Has Small Town Buzzing by Rose Batani. Winter coffee runs have become easier for those travelling through Brunswick after a new drive-through cafe opened. Brunswick Cafe and Drive-Through officially opened at the end of last month, with co-owners Emily Wood and Aidan Farmer at the helm. From gourmet toasted sandwiches to baked goods and a range of drinks, there is plenty to choose from at the cafe, which also is open for dine-ins. Miss Wood said the response to the new cafe so far has been phenomenal, with many from the community throwing their support behind the new business. We're hoping that people are enjoying coming in and having a coffee, she said. Miss Wood said the response to the drive-through aspect has been good, with people appreciating not having to get out of their cars. Miss Woods said she loved working in the industry because she liked serving the community and providing people with enjoyable food and coffee. It's nice just to have chats with people and provide a space that people like coming to, she said. The cafe will be open from 5:30 a.m. to 1 p.m. Tuesdays through to Fridays and 8 a.m. to 2 p.m. on weekends.
6: Moving on to news, page 3. Tavern Playing for High Stakes by Rose Patani. Brugan Brewery Wokalup Tavern will put their steak sandwich to the test when they battle it out at the 2026 Australian Hotels Association WA and Little Creatures WA's Best Steak Sandwich Competition. In a bid to be crowned the winner of WA's Best Steak Sandwich Competition in the Country WA Venues category, they will be competing against three other finalists, including Margaret River's Settlers Tavern at the Crown Perth on June 30th in a live cook-off. The finalists will be judged on meat tenderness, presentation, originality, sauces, flavour, value and sides. Brugan Brewery Wokalup Tavern owner and director Megan Hardwick said there was excitement and nerves in the lead up to the competition, which they would be competing in for the first time. Cooked and put together by chef Lee Collins, Miss Hardwick said their entry was a completely different version of their original steak sandwich. It's got Hall's Diary Suzette cheese in it, which is, I'd say, pretty famous cheese, she said. The sandwiches for Chacha bread is made in-house by chefs while the flank steak is from Binning Up Meats. Miss Hardwick said winning the competition would mean a lot, but it is important to recognise the community's effort. It's about all the locals and the local community and everybody around us supporting us through this process and voting for the sandwich, she said. That's what got us here. For those wanting to check out the sandwich for themselves, Ms. Hardwick said it is on the menu. AHA Chief Executive Bradley Woods said venues and chefs continue to lift the bar each year, pushing the boundaries with creativity, quality and fangibility, a term used in the Australian hospitality industry to describe how easily a steak sandwich can be bitten through.
7: On to page 12. Big crowd turns out for Dockers record breaker by Rose Patani. AFL footy fans turned Hans Oval and Bunbury into a sea of blue and purple for Saturday's clash between North Melbourne and the Fremantle Dockers. More than 13,000 people attended the round 13 match in what was a record-breaking game for the Dockers. The 124-point win over the Kangaroos was Fremantle's highest ever winning margin. They also set a new club record for the most goals scored in a row, piling on 19 unanswered majors from midway through the second quarter. Following the game, fans had the opportunity to go onto the oval and have their own turn at kicking the footy. The footy celebrations continued on Sunday as part of the Bunbury Big Weekender, which included a free community breakfast at the Coolumbiddy Woola Youth Precinct and the kick across the inlet.
6: Moving on to sport, page 15. Leschenault and Harvey teams take home titles. Netball by Jack Penniment. Harvey and Leschenault junior netballers on the show at the 2026 Fuel to Go and Play Association Championships at Matthews Netball Centre in Perth during this recent long weekend. More than 4,500 participants took part across the weekend, along with spectators and officials, making it one of the biggest community sporting events in the state. Day one of the carnival on the Saturday featured a full slate of competition before Sunday's storm forced the cancellation of most remaining fixtures, bringing a premature end to the weekend's play before Monday's finals were played. Harvey Netball Association fielded three teams, with all sides progressing deep into the finals action despite the testing conditions. The under 16 Division 9 team claimed top honours with a grand final victory, capping off a standout weekend for the association. The open side fell just short, finishing runners up after reaching the decider, while the under 14 team finished third. The performances reflected a strong showing across the board with players, coaches, team managers, parents, supporters and umpires all contributing to the successful campaign in difficult conditions. Leshanot Netball Association also enjoyed a solid tournament with its under 13 division 4 side taking home the title. Leshanot side won their opening match in the style by 15 goals before a draw in the second fixture. They were still able to qualify for the finals and made their way through the decider with a 10 goal win. They then beat Kalamunda by 8 goals.
7: Final page, Kids on AFL Stage by Jack Penniment. For a group of Harvey Junior footballers, Saturday's AFL clash at Hans Oval was about much more than watching the action from the stands. 20 Year 5 and 6 players from the Harvey Bulls Junior Football Club were given the chance to run out onto the ground in club colours at half time for a short game during the match between Fremantle and North Melbourne. Club president Tash D'Agostino said excitement had been building for weeks among the young players and their families. The kids were pumped. Leading up to it, the parents were saying the kids are pretty excited to get that opportunity, she said. The opportunity came through the WA Football Commission, which rotates halftime match experiences between clubs across the southwest during each AFL season. It only comes around every 5 or 6 years or so because they try to spread it around all the clubs, D'Agostino said. We were lucky enough that it was our turn. With only 20 spots available across the club's Year 5 and Year 6 teams, selecting the participants proved to be one of the toughest parts of the process. The club opted for a ballot system to ensure every player had an equal chance of being selected. We wanted to make it as fair as possible, D'Agostino said. For many of the children and parents involved, the experience was their first time attending an AFL match. Having the game played in Bunbury rather than Perth made the opportunity even more accessible for local families. It was so much easier for the kids and families, and some of them made a day of it, and some have never been to a footy match either, D'Agostino said. So having it in Bunbury is just awesome. The president knows firsthand how much the experience can mean to young footballers, with both of her own children having previously played in halftime matches at AFL games. Both my kids have done it, one in the pouring rain, and they just absolutely loved it, just to be out there and be amongst it, she said. I imagine those kids would have felt exactly the same and just excited to be out there and maybe see a player that they aspire to be like, even if they don't go for those teams. I think it would have been awesome for them.
6: 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I'd like to thank Michaela for joining me. Thank you, Michaela.
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6: 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Thank you for joining us on Radio Reading here on Harvey Community Radio 96.5 FM. It's your town talking. 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
1: Alright mate, YouTube says it's easy. 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
1: I'm Mark Dransfield. One of the nation's most prolific pedophiles has had his appeal to reduce his sentence denied. Chloe Affleck reports.
2: Ashley Paul Griffith is currently serving a life sentence after pleading guilty to more than 300 sexual abuse offences against 69 young girls. The former childcare worker committed the offences while working at early learning centres across Brisbane and Italy over an almost 20-year period. In 2024, he was ordered to serve 27 years behind bars before being eligible for parole. But last month, Griffith's lawyers lodged an appeal, arguing it was manifestly excessive and did not reflect the 48-year-old's cooperation with the investigation. The Court of Appeal dismissed the application this morning, with Judge Justice John Bond saying the basis of the appeal understated the harm caused by Griffiths and that his offending corroded trust in the childcare sector. The end to this appeal now paves the way for a possible extradition to New South Wales, where Griffith is facing more than 100 charges. Chloe Affleck, Brisbane.
1: Police are appealing for help to find the body of a woman they believe was kidnapped and murdered in Sydney's northwest. The 58-year-old failed to return home from a meeting with a relative in Winston Hills on Monday. A 33-year-old man has now been arrested on the state's south coast and charged with murder. Superintendent Barry Vincent says officers found the woman's phone with the accused.
3: It is still subject to digital forensic examination. The only information I can provide is that we believe he headed west of the Blue Mountains, and we're just narrowing down timeframes and specific locations where communities in those areas may be able to assist.
1: Tasmania police are investigating a shed fire in Richmond this morning where the body of a man was located. Fire service crews extinguished the blaze in a 6x9 metre steel shed next to a house. A body was located inside the shed. Police say investigations continue, but it is believed the fire was deliberately lit. A woman who went missing in WA's goldfields a week ago has been found safe. 24-year-old Crystal Johnston went missing around 40 kilometres north of Menzies last Friday, and a major coordinated search was launched to find her. Police have confirmed she's been found at a station in Kookanee and will be taken to a local hospital for a checkup. US President Donald Trump claims a deal with Iran to end the current conflict and reopen the Strait of Hormuz is close to being finalised. He says he's called off more strikes on the back of the development.
4: We just made a great settlement of the war with Iran, and we're going to be subject to finalisation of documents. We should get done over the next few days. Probably have a signing maybe in Europe, and great thing.
1: However, an Iranian foreign ministry spokesperson says talk of a deal is speculation and nothing's been finalised. An Australian dental products company has paid more than $100,000 in penalties over misleading social media ads. The consumer watchdog says random shoppers in high-smile videos were actually employees of the company. The ACCC says one product was also sold as removing stains when it actually only hid them temporarily. This is AIR News. The Cats welcome back Lawson Humphreys in their clash with the Suns in Geelong tonight. Mitch Edwards has also been added to the team after being managed last week. The Suns have recalled experienced defender Charlie Ballard to bolster the tall stocks in their back six. Meantime, Dean Solomon is the front runner to coach Essendon ahead of favourite son James Heard, with Bombers president Andrew Welsh reportedly endorsing the interim boss to get the job full time. NRL and Broncos coach Michael Maguire is adamant his team can pull off the unthinkable and defend their premiership. A 48-6 loss to the Rabbitohs has dropped Brisbane to 14th on the table with just 5 wins from 14 games. Maguire says they've been hit hard with injuries and will get their chance to make a late run.
5: We're probably in a bit of a tough hold at the moment, or tough situation at the moment. We'll get those boys back at some stage. You know, we all know what the team's capable of doing.
1: Tonight, the Dolphins host the Roosters in Brisbane. And there are fitness concerns for Australia's first-choice striker ahead of their FIFA World Cup opener on Sunday. Mo Touré is in doubt after missing training ahead of the Socceroos' clash with Turkey in Vancouver. Meantime, South Korea has started its campaign with a 2-1 win over Czechia, fighting back from a goal down. Australian Independent Radio News.
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weather girls. And have we got news for you.

0: I tell you what, hallelujah indeed. It's raining men, all right. And put the brolly up and get your wellies on. And g'day, how you going? It's David Marshall. It's Shire Chat. We get to you this time every week when we catch up with our Shire of Harvey president, Councillor Michelle Campbell. G'day, Michelle.
1: Hey, good morning, David. How you going?
0: Going well,
1: that's
0: yes.
1: That's good. Survive your little soiree, little trip away.
0: Yeah, just a
1: soiree. That's it. That's it, yes.
0: That's the one. We knew where you were going.
1: Okay,
0: that's
1: yes.
0: Fine. So, great time away.
1: Lovely.
0: And thank you to, obviously, yourself and Trish Pulmonary last week who held the fort and did it again beautifully. I did hear the replay. Fantastic.
1: Lovely.
0: More of it. So allows me to go away on holidays.
1: There
0: Michelle.
1: You go.
0: So, if you've just joined us, this is Shire Chat, as I said. We come to you 11 a.m. on a Thursday morning, 1 p.m. on a Friday. You'll pick us up for a replay. It's Harvey Community Radio, 96.5 FM, and as we say, it's your town talking. And there was a few things happened while I was away, but I'm sure you're going to talk about that. But it's Raining Men by the Weather Girls, great version of Jerry Halliwell's probably more famous song, if you like. But yeah, great version.
1: Yeah,
0: there.
1: my son actually recommended this one for me.
0: Great.
1: So apparently, it's a karaoke song that. They sing, but it's Raining Men. Thankfully, it wasn't Raining Men, but we certainly had some downpours earlier in the week. So that's sort of the link to my intro song.
0: Gotcha. All right. Well, maybe we'll have a chat about that later. And I think I saw certainly cats and dogs flying around on earlier this week. It was, one heck of a downpour, that's for sure. Look, if you're a new listener, as I say, we get together every week and just chat about things that are going on around the Shire. Michelle brings in all the relevant stuff that's going on out and about and, have a bit of a chinwag. So stay with us and you'll find out maybe things that are happening in your area, or you might be a visitor to the area and you just want to find out what's going on in the Shire of Harvey. So that's what we're going to be focusing on in the next little while. Now, Michelle, one thing you've been really great about over the last year or so is you've been letting us know, as far as council goes, about different meetings. And you introduced us to the acronym OCM, which is Ordinary Council Meeting. You told us there's another one called a Briefing Council. There's even another one called a Concept. But then you had a special, and you've never mentioned a special before, so I'm totally confused.
1: That's because they're special.
0: Oh, they're special.
1: Yeah.
0: What does a special council meeting mean?
1: Yeah, normally we will hold a special council meeting if there's a particular singular issue that we need to resolve that doesn't fit into our meeting cycle.
0: Right.
1: So the CEO can call a special council meeting. We had one earlier this week where we were looking at possible candidates, for the temporary CEO position.
0: Right.
1: So we've actually held that meeting and we had some fantastic candidates. So it wasn't an easy decision for council, but I can't say who it is at this stage because we have to actually finalise the whole recruitment process and get the person to sign on the dotted line before we make the formal announcement.
0: But, gotcha. So I won't do the drum roll right
1: no
0: now.
1: No drum roll just yet. But
0: sorry, listeners.
1: For our listeners, I will certainly make that announcement as soon as I can. But
0: right.
1: There is a process wrapped around this and we don't want to jump the gun and make any announcements before the whole process has been finalised. But safe to say that we have identified a temporary CEO that will fulfil that role whilst we go through the substantive CEO recruitment process.
0: Right.
1: Which, can take up to 6 months to go through that recruitment process. So it's not something that, can happen in 4 weeks, and that's why we need to employ a temporary CEO.
0: Yeah. Okay. All right. So that was the reason for the special council meeting.
1: Yes.
0: When these things arise that need to be dealt with.
1: Yeah. Sooner rather than later.
0: Yeah.
1: Yeah.
0: Yeah. Okay.
1: So,
0: all right. Well, it sounds like it's a bit of a watch this space or listen to this radio station. And,
1: correct.
0: And
1: yep.
0: At some point down the track, I'll keep pressing the flesh here, listeners, and see if we can get it. But I don't think it's going to happen before the official announcement is made. So
1: correct.
0: We'll see how we go.
1: Yes.
0: All right. Thanks for that, Michelle. Appreciate an update on where that's all heading. Okay, so you did come in with your son's fave there, the karaoke special, Raining Men by the Weather Girls. You had two. One event was when I was away, and you covered that, but the storm event of 2 weekends ago.
1: Yes.
0: And then on Monday, it just decided the heavens were just going to open up, wouldn't it?
1: I think the best description I've heard, it was a rain bomb over Harvey.
0: Yeah.
1: Yeah, it was just remarkable. And quite ironically, I mean, it happened about... I think just before 2 o'clock, we the bomb put through the emergency warning that there was a storm coming. Ironically, I was actually about to start the local emergency management committee meeting where I have DFES representatives, local police, St John's, everybody that would be involved in an emergency in our shire was sitting around the table. Our chamber's actually flooded, so we had to relocate that meeting. But I said, listen, team, I understand if you get called away during this event, that's quite fine, you know. Please just put your hand up and say, I have to go.
0: They do, yes.
1: Everyone's phones were sitting around the table. But anyway, we soldiered on with the LEMAC meeting.
0: Well, I better make a public apology here, Michelle, because we haven't had a chance to actually catch up on that. I was also meant to be at that meeting, but I was dealing with my own emergency over at the rec centre where we were completely flooded out.
1: Yeah.
0: We couldn't get people out of the rec centre for that period of about half an hour or so.
1: It was remarkable.
0: It was phenomenal.
1: And I would suggest, you know, one of the worst storms, so obviously so far this year, in regards to the amount of rain that just fell in our Harvey area.
0: It seemed very specific,
1: and,
0: wasn't it?
1: Councillor Morley was giving us an update. I think he, his wife Jo, said something like 35 mils or something in half an hour, which is just remarkable.
0: And well, they upped it to 45 on the weather last night.
1: Yeah, did
0: it was,
1: they?
0: That was the official thing, was 45 mils. That's a lot of water in 20
1: minutes. In a very short period
0: hour,
1: of time.
0: It was. Yeah.
1: So of course there was the drainage issues, you know, the capacity of our drains and Water Corp drains to deal with that sort of rainfall. So our shire crews were out on the ground as quickly as possible, working hard to clear those block drains. And so I want to give a massive shout out and thank you to our infrastructure services staff, once again stepping up after we had that storm event, which basically impacted the southern end of the shire predominantly. They were out on the ground the following day addressing issues there, and then back up here last Monday. So they've been working with relevant state government agencies on the drainage network to clear those, and an enormous amount of work to minimise impact on our community.
0: No, that's brilliant, absolutely. And similarly, I was able to see in action, you know, standing over at the rec centre, you know, the shire workers out doing their thing and clearing, you know, the pot, not the manhole things where they go down, or drainage,
1: the drainage
0: pits,
1: the
0: or
1: things,
0: whatever.
1: The things, very things, technical term there, but I know where you're going.
0: Thank you very much. So, but as you say, incredible amount of water in a very short space of time puts, you know, a lot of pressure on pipes that are built to take X amount of water over a much longer period of time.
1: Yes.
0: But things have picked up very quickly.
1: Yeah, so, you know, the water has now largely receded and conditions have improved significantly. So, but I still would like to encourage everyone to take care when travelling around Harvey and the wider region, because some areas still remain wet, or there's, you know, still debris that we haven't had the opportunity to clear up yet. So, and if you need any information about storm safety or preparing for any future severe weather events, please visit the DFES website for all the latest advice and updates. It's a great place to go to for that sort of information. So, I did see on social media some footage on some of the flooded areas that our residences had to put up with. So it was quite remarkable. So well done to the community as well for stepping in. And, hopefully those areas that have been impacted are now safe and it's receded.
0: Yeah, definitely seems to be that way. And while I was standing on the boundary, like veranda area, trying to get across to your meeting, knowing this probably wasn't going to happen, I did notice, because Yurduk Road was just completely flooded out, one young person, I presume young person, in a big V8 vehicle at about Stockman Holden decided, I'm just going to tramp this thing and went up past Councillor Holly's place, and there was just water just going out. He was having the time of his life. I don't think it was legal, but he was taking his chances.
1: Caused a tsunami
0: through the town
1: of Harvey. But amazing. And I mean, you know, in the old days, you know, people used to enjoy these sort of conditions. Mm. They'd be out there on their boogie boards and all that sort of stuff. And the kids would be in their gum boots running around and the like.
0: Yeah.
1: So, Yeah, amazing event, rain event. It truly was a rain bomb. I think that's the best way I've heard it being described. Yeah. And well done to the community. But, you know, the town of Harvey was flooded, obviously, on the day. Mm-hmm. So and our customer service lines were also flooded with calls for assistance. So just to remind our community that if there's still issues out there, please be patient. Mm. Our staff are getting to your concerns, addressing your concerns, and be kind to our team when you're phoning in.
0: Yes.
1: Be patient. Yep. We'll do our best to help with all the community inquiries in regards to this and any other inquiries that you've got.
0: That's great advice. Yeah, be kind to the team on the front desk. Very interesting that you've raised in there about the group that you do chair, which is that local emergency management committee, ironically, as you said, meeting at the same time when this emergency were happening. But listeners may not know about that. But, yeah, that's a practical example of, in your context, bringing all the emergency services together, the police talk with the AMBOs and the SES and all the rest of it, and to be prepared for these type of emergencies or bigger.
1: That's exactly right. And we do a couple of exercises a year as well, where we have different roles that we play, and we play out different scenarios. We weren't playing out the flood one on Monday. Perhaps we should have, but that was real life. So, you just never know what you're going to be confronted with. But you're right, we have all the state emergency services sitting around the table. We have our rec centre representatives. We have Shire staff sitting around the table as well. So it's a great committee.
0: Yeah, it is.
1: And I thoroughly enjoy sharing chairing that committee. Fortunately, I haven't had to deal with any really significant events, but... and touch wood, I don't. Every time I say at the end of the year, our last one's normally about December, which obviously is fire season, and I say, oh, I hope everyone has a quiet Christmas, and I got boo-hooed on the first one because you don't say that. You just jinxed everybody. So I just say, I'll see you at the next meeting and leave it at that. Yeah.
0: Just that. No, perfect. But, great example of something that's going on in the background, coordinated by the Shire, that actually has real world implications in our area when we need it. So, good stuff. All right. Well, hopefully, and listeners, you managed to dodge that heavy, what do we call it, rain bomb? Rain bomb. Similarly, I thought afterwards, it would have been really cool to see a few kids out and on boogie boards because the Harvey Oval was absolutely running at that stage.
1: Yes.
0: So,
1: yeah.
0: All good. I suppose this one actually you wanted to talk about relates back to the weekend I was away, which was the big storm that you had.
1: Yes.
0: And I heard yourself and Trish talking last week about the opportunity for green waste to go there. There's an extension, is that correct?
1: Yes. So the free domestic green waste disposal at our waste management facilities, we've extended that until the close of business on Sunday, the 14th of June. So we've realised that there's people that haven't been able to do it within the first week, so we've extended it for another week. There are some eligibility requirements, so obviously proof of residence that you reside in the Shire of Harvey must be provided. Green waste must be delivered in a domestic vehicle, so don't go in with your big tip truck.
0: Yep.
1: and commercial loads will not be accepted. And there's some green waste must be under 300 millimetres in diameter
0: chop it up a bit.
1: Both at Richardson Road and Stanley Road facilities will accommodate the green waste disposal at this stage until close of business on the Sunday the 14th of June.
0: Well, I'm very pleased about that because when I got back, obviously I didn't have enough chance to get to it last weekend.
1: So we know what you're doing this
0: exactly
1: weekend.
0: Exactly that, for sure. Maybe you can just give us a little bit more context around you mentioned about domestic vehicles.
1: Vehicle size, so it's like a car or a station wagon size vehicle, utility vehicle or a trailer up to 1.8 metre by 1.2 metre, and a large utility vehicle or trailer exceeding 1.8 metre by 1.2 metres. So, some measurements there. But basically, if you've got your trailer or your station wagon or your ute, and it's got a load on the back,
0: it'll pass muster.
1: It should pass muster.
0: Sounds good.
1: Yep.
0: And commercial?
1: No commercial waste disposal activities will be eligible to participate in this program. So, we're looking at trucks and skipper bin size loads coming in if you're doing a big clearing of your block or the like. Yeah.
0: So don't rock up with your B double.
1: Yes, or your quad or something coming in.
0: Expect to be let in. It's probably not going to happen. So. Yeah.
1: But also, and I did touch on, you know, there are people in our community that don't have access to trailers and the like. So just check in on your neighbour or the like if they've got a bit of green waste that could be disposed of. Chuck it on top for them. Yeah.
0: That's a great thing. Really cool thing to do. And generally you find, you know, people help out people in times of strife. So I think that's a really cool thing to do. All right. So that's an extension of the green waste disposal, as Michelle said, running through till Sunday the 14th of June, so you basically got this weekend to get it all together, keep it to about 300 mil as far as length goes, and do it in a domestic vehicle, not a commercial vehicle.
1: That's the message,
0: sounds good. Keep those semis at home and just take your box trailer. Sounds good. One thing we talked about a few shows ago, which was very exciting, you were talking at that stage about different infrastructure that's going on around the Shire, and there's plenty of it, which is, as I say, really exciting for everybody. But one of those was a thing called the Changing Places Facility that's happening at Meriden Park.
1: I know.
0: Yeah.
1: So
0: where are we at?
1: So very excited to share that we are nearing the completion of our nationally accredited Changing Places Facility, which is designed to improve accessibility and comfort for all our visitors at Meriden Park.
0: Yeah.
1: All that's left to do is to test its equipment. So here we go. I wonder how they do that testing.
0: I was thinking the same.
1: Going with a clipboard and say, how accessible is this toilet?
0: Well, I'm sure there's all that sort of stuff. Yeah. So in that context, for some people, essentially it's a toilet facility.
1: Yes.
0: But there's so much else in there. So what makes a Changing Places different?
1: Yeah, so unlike those standard accessible toilets, Changing Places facilities are much larger and provide people with support needs access to suitable and safe bathrooms. So the facility includes both male and female toilets designed with that additional space and handrails to support people with mobility challenges. So they're a bit bigger
0: than
1: the normal
0: disability
1: accessible toilet. So, interesting how we would test that equipment.
0: Yeah. Look forward to that. That's for sure. But look, over the number of years, I've had the fortune, if you like, to be involved in a little bit of with Changing Places facilities and whatever. And they are amazing. They are just the sort of thing. If you have an adult child in particular who has a disability, it's very difficult to plan a trip down south if you live in Perth, you know, knowing that you need to find somewhere, you know, to go to the toilet or get changed or whatever, do the things that you have to do with an adult rather than necessarily with a child, which is a little bit less problematic, you know. So I definitely know of families that plan their trips around where the Changing Places facilities are. So really interesting. And in this one, any specifics that, you know, it stand alone? It's nationally accredited.
1: Yes. So the new space will feature a height adjustable adult size change table.
0: Brilliant.
1: So that's what you're talking about.
0: Absolutely.
1: That addresses the population that are not child size.
0: Mm-hmm.
1: Yeah. And an automatic door and a privacy screen. So, a couple of features in there that are hopefully, as you said, will attract people that are travelling as well as our local community
0: Absolutely.
1: So we'll announce the official opening shortly, I suppose, once all the equipment's been tested.
0: Yeah.
1: And it's exciting.
0: Yeah.
1: We'll obviously advertise that if the community want to come along.
0: Come and see it. It's really incredible. And what it does, it provides privacy, as you say, but it also provides dignity.
1: Yeah,
0: you know,
1: and respect,
0: all of that, you know, which is something we all aspire to do. So great stuff. That's the Changing Places facility. You might have seen it being constructed up at the Meriden Park area up there. And the official opening's coming soon. And Michelle, tell us when that date is.
1: That's right. You might get a free ice cream or something, isn't it?
0: Always. Got to be ice cream and coffee.
1: Yeah, not want to preempt anything, but I'm sure there'll be something.
0: That'll
1: be
0: part of my testing to see whether did Mr. Whippy make it. So, hey, you and I have both been on a bit of a journey over the last few months trying to pronounce.
1: I know. I got the thumbs up from Leslie Ugel.
0: That's a winner. That's a winner because you could also get the look.
1: I know.
0: Leslie can give the look. I've had that. I've been on the end of that look a few times, so I know it well. Cartagin Danju. Yeah, yes. Learning together is what it is. Yes. So you were going to give us an update on that.
1: Yeah, so had a fantastic session this week learning about the Noongar culture, language, symbols, alongside the deep connections between people, place and culture. So I believe around 35 people have attended the workshops from as far as Ravenswood. And we also explore traditional tribal laws and the way relationships and responsibilities are understood within the Noongar culture. So important.
0: Yeah.
1: And I'm really stoked to hear that people are attending the workshops because I know a lot of work's gone into it. And, yeah, it's great to see.
0: Yeah, no, it was really cool. I was fortunate to attend earlier this week for this one. I missed the first one being away. But, yeah, it was just really good time. Charmaine Bunnell, councillor, some would know Charmaine from the Bunbury area. What a great, what are they, was she a facilitator, a teacher, or a counsellor?
1: Yeah,
0: by name and by nature. But yeah, really, really great. And the lady from Ravenswood, I spoke to her later and she'd seen it advertised on the website or whatever, and she just said, this is so rare to get something like that. We don't have it in our area. And I just thought, I'm going to drive down and suss it out. So,
1: very good.
0: Yeah, really, really cool. But good stuff. But as you said, it's, you know, it's been a long time coming, a lot of preparation, well over a year, Leslie Bugle in particular, you know, working in the background to get this thing up and going. That's what normally happens, isn't
1: it? That's right, yeah.
0: People work together.
1: Yeah, so a big thank you to the Harvey Aboriginal Corporation for sharing their wisdom and helping us deepen our understanding about the Noongar culture with respect and care, which I think is really important.
0: Yeah.
1: The next session is on the 16th of June, so you can just come along. You don't have to do the whole suite of the workshops, but the 16th of June is the next one at the Boundary, and that will focus on animal tracks and how to interpret track patterns. So how interesting is that?
0: Yeah, we had a little taster yesterday about that. It was like, whoa, okay, looking forward to that one. So it was great also to see the Tom Busher and Scott Hansen from Alcoa and a few other Alcoans, as they call themselves. Yep. They were there last week and again this week. So
1: excellent, excellent. So go to the Shire website, of course,
0: for sure.
1: If you need to book or pop into the HRCC, to book in if you need to, or you can turn up. Do you need numbers? Do you need to?
0: Just rock up. Yep. The great thing about it was Charmaine put it out there yesterday that if you can say, so the season that we're studying at the moment is called Mukaroo, right?
1: Mukaroo.
0: It's around this May, June kind of area. We'd call start of winter.
1: Yeah.
0: You know, Mukaroo. She said, if somebody else hears you say Mukaroo down at one of the local shops, then Harvey Community Radio will play you a special song.
1: Oh.
0: Now, she did that without consulting any of us Harvey Community, but we all went, yep, we will.
1: That's a good idea.
0: So get out there and start talking Mukaroo. Apparently. Yep.
1: There you go.
0: Who knows? I love it when you come in here and talk awards, and you often do, of all different ways, shapes and sizes. We've got a Business Excellence Awards happening. What's happening there?
1: So still time to nominate your business, and we have some fantastic local businesses throughout our region. So the 2026 Bunbury Geograph Business Excellence Awards nominations are open. This is from the small startup businesses to our established local leaders. There's businesses of all sizes operating within our region. So really encourage you to go online and have a look what the criteria is. And, of course, the Shire is very proud to support these awards. So I really encourage our local businesses to get involved.
0: Yeah, absolutely. It's a time to shine, you know. And sometimes you're so busy doing the business that you don't actually get a time to do this.
1: That's right.
0: But it's worthwhile, and we'll highlight your business and who knows where that might take it. So who's that available to?
1: Yep, so if your business is based in or primarily operates within the Bunbury Geograph region, this is a fantastic opportunity to celebrate your success and, really importantly, gain recognition within that business world.
0: Yeah.
1: So it's a tight schedule, though. Submissions close on 15th of June. So visit awards.bgcci.com.au. I think I'll get Trish to put that up on our website.
0: Yeah, great.
1: The link there for more information. I've attended the last couple of awards.
0: Oh, yeah.
1: And we've had a really strong representation from the Harvey region. So I'm really hoping that our businesses have a look at this, and I appreciate the really tight time frame. But, yeah, we've got some fantastic businesses out there that should and rightly deserve the recognition.
0: Yeah, absolutely. Yep. So that's great. So that's the Business Excellence Awards, as Michelle said. Submissions close pretty tight, 15th of June. But it might be the best decision that you make this year, and have a crack at that and, fly the flag of your business out there. And who knows, you might finish up with a gong. Yeah, it's a good thing. Hey, I love going to Ostradin. I've got family members that live down there, but I generally go during the day, and I can see that beautiful, off across Ridley Place and out across the Leschnold Inlet, and see some of those amazing, buildings, infrastructure that's going on there. But what happens? You live down there. What happens after dark? Ostralind after hours. You've got me intrigued. What you're going to talk about next?
1: So businesses from across the Harvey region are invited to connect. Right. Network and build new professional relationships at June's Business After Hours.
0: Ah, business. I missed that bit.
1: Yeah.
0: I thought it was Michelle After
1: Hours. No, not me. I'll be there, but this is just a really relaxed networking event, and it's a great opportunity for our local businesses and professionals to connect with others from across the Australind and the broader Harvey region area, and also wider Bunbury as well. Coming in, so it's a really just an informal setting. Bring your business card; they go into a little bit of a draw for a prize.
0: Nice, so, bit of incentive. Yeah,
1: and listen, just a great opportunity for businesses to network, to have a chat. What's working well for you? What issues are you dealing with at the moment? And the business community supporting each other.
0: No, look, I agree with you. I think those things alongside the Business Excellence Awards, you've got to be in it, to share it and just go along to something like this. You never know what contact you might make that might assist your business, or you might be able to assist them or whatever. So what's the details on this one?
1: So it's on Wednesday the 24th of June from 5 till 7 p.m. And the location, this is a new business that's opened up in Treendale.
0: Oh,
1: Hip Pocket Workwear and Safety Bunbury, which is located at Treendale Australind.
0: Right, gotcha.
1: They're hosting this event, and in partnership with the Shire of Harvey and the Bunbury Geograph Chamber of Commerce and Industry. So there's lots of information that will be available to any new businesses as well. If you're thinking, how would this float, come along and have a chat. Certainly to the Bunbury Geograph Chamber of Commerce and Industry. They've got lots of information and assistance there for businesses in our region. So come along.
0: Sounds good. All right. And as Michelle mentioned earlier, just check out the Shire of Harvey website. All the information, as we say each week, everything we talk about today will be on the Shire's website, and you can check it out and find out, clarify those details and get along there if you're one of the local businesses in the Harvey region or the wider Bunbury geographic area. So good stuff. Ostralind After Hours. I like it.
1: After Hours. There you go.
0: I might have to suss that out. I'm normally out of there by 5 p.m, but anyway. All right. So came in, Michelle, with Raining Men by the Weather Girls. Great song. Mm. Thank you to your son. He might be in charge of the new playlist.
1: He's just down from Perth for the night. So I said, Mackenzie, while you're sitting there, find me a song for this, and that's what he came up with.
0: I need to be asleep before midnight.
1: I know he's got some mates in Harvey, so I'm sure they'll give him a bit of flack with that choice.
0: Great song. Well done, Mackenzie. Yeah. What are you going out with, Moi?
1: I'm going out with Thank You for Being a Friend. I actually sing this title, don't I? Thank You for Being a Friend by Andrew Gold. And I think, with the storm event down in Australind, the recent one in Harvey, our community has really stepped up, and this is to all of those people that have stepped up and helped out.
0: What a brilliant choice. One of my all-time favourites, Andrew Gold, and this particular song. So, brilliant. So we're going out with that. If you kind of joined us halfway through and thought, what are these guys banging on about? What is this chat thing? Well, it is a chat. It's called Shire Chat, and we come to you every Thursday at 11 a.m. There's a replay at 1 p.m. on a Friday. And it's been chatting with Shire of Harvey President, Councillor Michelle Campbell. It's Harvey Community Radio, 96.5 FM. It's your town talking. And thank you, Michelle. Great to be back. Thank you.
1: It's great to have you back. Thank you, David.
0: That's all right. Thank you, Trish, for holding the fort again last week. Really appreciate it. And we're going out with one of the best feel-good songs ever written and sung. It's Andrew Gold, and it's Thank You for Being a Friend. Thanks, Michelle. Catch you next week.
1: Pleasure. See you, David.
0: Bye.

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So go out and get involved.

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1: I'm Mark Dransfield. Federal police have helped international authorities smash an offshore money laundering syndicate. The group known as Audi A6 is accused of washing over $500 million for global cyber criminals. Two men were arrested in Georgia following a Europol-led sting that took down the service. Opposition leader Angus Taylor has sidestepped questions about the possibility of a preference deal with One Nation. Mr. Taylor and the new federal Liberal Party president, Tony Abbott, have previously flagged the possibility of a deal with the minor party. It follows rising support for One Nation in opinion polls. But campaigning in Perth, Mr. Taylor says he's not focused on preference deals.
2: We are 18 months or 2 years away from an election. My focus is on the Australian people, is on the prosperity and the opportunities for Australians and Western Australians. That's my focus.
1: Josie Murray, the grandmother of missing four-year-old Gus Lamont, has avoided jail after pleading guilty to a firearms charge. The 75-year-old has been handed a $10,000 fine after facing a South Australian court. Police say the charge of having a silencer is unrelated to her grandson's disappearance last September. A business group says concerns are mounting over the impact strike action in the Pilbara could have on the nation's economy. Sean Bindley reports.
3: Union members at BHP's Port Hedland iron ore hub can now down tools with 5 days' notice, though a date hasn't been set. The Chamber of Commerce and Industry claims strike action will inflict significant economic and reputational damage. The Australian Manufacturing Workers Union West Australia Secretary, Steve McCartney, says BHP needs to act after months of failed negotiations.
4: They're whinging about money and they're whinging about the fact that they're not job fit ready to deal with unions. But we're not asking for a huge amount of money. And these guys make, you know, $439,000 per worker in the last 5 years on average. So they're actually making enough money to give these guys a pay rise.
3: A spokesperson for the company says it remains focused on reaching an outcome. But in the event of union disruptions, strong contingency plans are in place. Sean Bindley, Air News.
1: New research shows children starting secondary school are at the greatest risk of social media distress. Lee Harrison explains.
5: A landmark decade-long study by the Murdoch Children's Research Institute has found the dangers of using social media for 2 hours or more a day were the greatest for students aged 12 to 13. It looked at the behaviour and mental health of 1,200 children and found it was especially harsh for girls. For every 100 females in this age group, there were 11 extra cases of poor well-being and severe depressive symptoms a year down the track compared to friends who were on social media less than an hour a day. Scientists at Deakin University say the start of puberty for girls often means they're more sensitive to peer approval and exclusion. Lee Harrison, Air News.
1: And the retailer Kmart is going back to the future. As part of a store makeover, it's moving cash registers back to store entrances and doing away with staff checking receipts on the way out. This is Air News. Tennis and the grass court season continues for two Aussies, as Air Sport's Paul Walsh reports.
6: Two Australians remain in contention at the Libema Open in the Netherlands, with Alex de Minaur due to play Benjamin Bonzi from France for a place in the semi-finals, while Ayla Tomjanovic will continue her round two match against Diana Jastremska, with the match halted due to poor light, with the scoreline sitting at one set all. In other tennis news, Australia's Priscilla Hohn has taken to social media to highlight the disparity between the prize money for the men's winner being $180,000 and the women $53,000 Australian dollars. Hon's post read, same tournament, same draw, different paycheck. At Libema, both men and women play the best of three sets. Paul Walsh for Air Sport.
1: AFL, and Dean Solomon is the front runner to coach Essendon ahead of favourite son James Heard. Bombers president Andrew Welsh reportedly has endorsed the interim boss to get the job full time. Tonight, Geelong hosts Gold Coast. Lawson Humphreys returns for the Cats. NRL and Broncos coach Michael Maguire is adamant his team can pull off the unthinkable and defend their premiership after a 48-6 loss to the Rabbitohs. Tonight the Dolphins host the Roosters in Brisbane. And the opening match of the FIFA World Cup has seen three red cards issued as co-host Mexico beat South Africa 2-0. Meantime, in the second match of the tournament, South Korea beat Czechia 2-1. The Socceroos face Turkey on Sunday. Australian Independent Radio News.
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1: This is Air News Western Australia. I'm Sean Bindley. Concerns are mounting over the impact strike action in the Pilbara could have on the nation's economy. Union members at BHP's Port Hedland iron ore hub can now down tools with 5 days' notice, though a date hasn't been set. The Chamber of Commerce and Industry claims strike action will inflict significant economic and reputational damage. The Australian Manufacturing Workers Union Western Australia Secretary, Steve McCartney, calling on BHP to act after months of failed negotiations.
2: They're whinging about money and they're whinging about the fact that they're not job fit, ready to deal with unions. But we're not asking for a huge amount of money. And these guys make, you know, $439,000 per worker in the last 5 years on average. So they're actually making enough money to give these guys a pay rise.
1: A BHP spokesperson says the company remains focused on reaching an outcome, but strong contingency plans are in place in the event of union disruptions. Police are searching for two people who robbed a Carlisle tobacco shop overnight. It's alleged the pair entered the Free Choice Carlisle store on Archer Street at around midnight. Reporter Amanda Sabatino says they confronted a worker before stealing several items.
3: Police say one of the men was armed with a knife. The pair stealing cash and a number of items from the store before fleeing. Now, police say the pair were both wearing black hoodies and black tracksuit pants. One of the men wearing a balaclava, the other using a medical mask to cover his face.
1: Anyone with information is being asked to contact Crime Stoppers. And almost 40 stores have been shut down across Perth under strict new laws aimed at curbing the sale of illegal tobacco and vapes. The legislation gives authority

0: authorities the power to close stores which are believed to be involved in the illegal trade. During question time in Parliament, Health Minister Meredith Hammett revealed 39 stores had been shut in suburbs and entertainment hotspots like Fremantle and Northbridge. Curtin University is looking for adults who suffer from frequent migraines to take part in a new clinical trial. It's exploring whether disturbances in blood flow regulation within the brain impacts the frequency and severity of migraine attacks. Professor John Marmo says targeted nutritional supplements could help to prevent the attacks.
1: We've identified components that are generated in organic materials, you know, plants and protein products, which have a really good protective effect, effectively concentrated them, combined or formulated several of them together to provide synergistic benefit.
0: In sport, a 9-goal blitz has set up Adelaide's 57-point demolition of the Western Bulldogs last night. Crows coach Matthew Nix says it was an excellent effort from his side.
2: We pressured all game. The Bulldogs lifted in that second quarter and really took it to us. But that, even there, that's probably even more pleasing, is the fact that, you know, even when we were challenged in that second quarter, we didn't budge. We are a pressure team. We embrace and we love the contest. We knew we had to bring it.
0: West Coast defender Ryan Marrick will remain at the club for another 2 years after signing a fresh contract. The 21-year-old was a mid-season draftee back in 2023. And in rugby league, the Perth Bears have signed rising star Mason Barber on a 3-year deal, the 20-year-old fullback joining the club from the North Queensland Cowboys. This is Air News Western Australia.
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1: Hi, I'm Jessica from Westpac here in Harvey, and I'm here to tell you that when it comes to banking, there is no competition. 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All the other banks have left town. We're the last ones standing here at Westpac. 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

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I always enjoy tuning into Harvey Radio 96.5. It's your town talking. And this is also a special hello to Albert.

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1: Hello there, I'm Terry Daniel. Opposition leader Angus Taylor is sidestepping questions about a preference deal with One Nation. He and new Federal Liberal Party President Tony Abbott have previously flagged the possibility. A series of opinion polls show One Nation is the most popular political movement in the country currently. But campaigning in Perth, Mr Taylor says he's not focused on preference deals.
2: We are 18 months or 2 years away from an election. My focus is on the Australian people, is on the prosperity and the opportunities for Australians and Western Australians. That's my focus.
1: The New South Wales state government is being accused of abandoning regional New South Wales as a backlog in road and water upgrades grows. The opposition says it would devote a quarter of all new infrastructure spending to the regions if it were elected next year. New South Wales Nationals leader Gurmish Singh claims Labor has been funnelling regional road funds into metropolitan projects. He says given a quarter of the state's population lives outside the major cities, that should be reflected in public spending.
3: The percentage at the moment is about 13%, so they should receive at least 25% of the infrastructure funding, and that's what a re-elected coalition government will deliver. And people will notice that difference immediately from, you know, better spending on roads to all sorts of different infrastructure.
1: Victorian Education Minister Ben Carroll has denied Labor Party members are planning a leadership spill against Premier Jacinta Allen amid another dire poll for Labor. The new Demos AU Premier National poll puts Labor's primary vote at just 21%, behind both the Coalition on 30 and One Nation on 23. The Deputy Leader forced to answer questions about ongoing rumours of a challenge.
4: There will be no spill. Well, you're dealing with hypotheticals. Jacinta Allen is out every day working very hard. I've made it very clear I've got the job I want. I think education is the most important and indeed the best portfolio in government.
1: Calls are growing for Queensland pubs and clubs to extend opening hours during the FIFA World Cup. Lachlan Gray explains.
5: As football fever sweeps the nation, licensed venues are crying out for the state government to ease restrictions so fans can find an all-hours watering hole to watch the World Cup action.

0: With games being played in unfavourable time zones across North and Central America, industry leaders say it doesn't make sense for businesses to lock punters out of a once-in-four-year event. Queensland Hotels Association Chief Executive Bernie Hogan believes the state laws are outdated.
1: How come everybody else in the world can stay up late or get up early, drink when they want, how they want?
0: It comes as debate builds around Brisbane's 24-hour economy with growing calls for more nighttime offerings as the clock ticks towards 2032. Lachlan Gray, Brisbane.
2: A leading women's support service says they're struggling to keep up with the number of women escaping domestic violence. Women's Community Services has witnessed a 63% rise in the number of partners at risk of domestic homicide. Chief Executive Annabelle Daniels says the organisation delivered nearly 4,000 additional nights of safety last year.
3: It still wasn't enough. We still saw this huge increase in people coming to us for assistance. And we also know that whenever we open a new safe shelter, there are people who try to put themselves on a waiting list for our doors to be open.
2: Finally, to the Australian share market, the All Ords has closed up 169 points at 9,006. And one Australian dollar was buying 70.3 US cents. This is Air News. First up, AFL and St Kilda coach Ross Lyon says Max King continuing his rehab on the Gold Coast is a circuit breaker. King hasn't played at AFL level since the middle of the 2024 season and is listed as 1 to 2 weeks away on the Saints website. Lyon says the Gold Coast has been a change of scenery for King.
4: Well, it's just an internal process. It's just part of his rehab and change of environment. So his brother's up there, so some real nourishment for him and connection there. And get him away from the circus, probably, to be fair, and freshen him up.
2: Tonight, the Geelong Cats play the Gold Coast Suns in Geelong. Tennis and the grass court season continues for two Aussies, as Air Sport's Paul Walsh explains.
5: Two Australians remain in contention at the Libema Open in the Netherlands, with Alex de Minaur due to play Benjamin Bonzi from France for a place in the semi-finals, while Ayla Tomjanovic will continue her round two match against Diana Yastremska, with the match halted due to poor light, with the scoreline sitting at one set all. In other tennis news, Australia's Priscilla Hohn has taken to social media to highlight the disparity between the prize money for the men's winner being $180,000 and the women $53,000 Australian dollars. Hon's post read, same tournament, same draw, different paycheck. At Libema, both men and women play the best of three sets. Paul Walsh for Air Sport.
2: NRL action tonight is in Brisbane, the Sydney Roosters up against the Dolphins. Australian Independent Radio News.

and a very big welcome to the show. If you're a first-time listener or viewer, I'm sure you're going to enjoy yourself over the next hour and hopefully come back to check out some of our other fabulous conversations with the music makers from the 60s, 70s and 80s. Of course, if you're already an avid devotee, I'm so glad you're back again. And please don't forget, I always want to hear from you with any comments, feedback or suggestions for artists that you might like to hear interviewed. 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Now, today's guest is someone whose name you're probably unfamiliar with, but whose voice you're bound to know very well. If you're wondering why, it's because he was a session singer who, during 1970 alone, appeared as the voice on four top-charting singles, all by different acts. This was the biggest selling of them.

0: front is Tony Burrows, a now 84-year-old English pop singer and recording artist. As a prolific session musician, Tony was involved in several transatlantic hit singles throughout the late 60s and early 70s, most of which were one-hit wonders. I caught up with Tony from his home in the UK, and he tells us he's never even had the opportunity to put out a song in his own name. I'm sure you're going to find the reasons why fascinating.
1: Sandy, all right, how are you doing?
2: I am fantastic. It's great to meet you. It's taken us a little while to get here, but we finally did, and I'm very, very grateful to you.
1: You're very well.
2: Thank you. You look incredible. What's your secret?
1: I've got something in the attic, all right?
2: And you're not going to share what that is. You feel fine. That's great. You're obviously doing the right things. You must look after yourself and eat well and exercise and sleep well. Do you do all of that?
1: I've got to tell you, my wife makes sure that I look after myself because I'm not that good at it.
2: Well, isn't that good? They say behind every good man is a great woman, don't they?
1: Well, exactly that. I quite agree.
2: So, Tony, we haven't heard a lot from you since the 70s. And I know that you don't want to go over all of those days in great detail, and I certainly respect that. So tell us what you've been doing ever since. I know you moved into commercials and into producing other people's records, didn't you?
1: Yes, I did. I've kept busy, I must admit. I've enjoyed myself. I tend to go to America once a year or once every 2 years and still sing the same old songs.
2: Do you? You do go and perform there?
1: Yes, I do. I'm actually more well known in America than I am in the UK.
2: How did that happen?
1: I don't know. I don't know. Probably because they never let me record under my own name. I was always a group.
2: You don't sound very happy about that. Was there a bit of resentment all these years later?
1: I'm fine with that. Edison Lighthouse, all right, the big one, I tried to buy myself out of the contract because I said, I don't want to be another group. I've been a group all my life. I would like to do something on my own. And Tony McCauley said, no, it's got to be a group record. And I said, okay, well, I won't even do... I'll do the television, but I don't actually ever want to perform live with Edison Lighthouse. And I never did, to be quite honest. I did the Top of the Pops and all those sort of things. But I said, no, you can buy me out. And I quoted a figure, and he said, I'm not going to pay that. And I said, well, I thought it was quite reasonable. But anyway, I still get royalties.
2: You drove a good deal with that one, didn't you, to ensure that you did get royalties all these years later?
1: Well, sure. I insisted when I started doing sessions that I would always have to have a royalty if I was featured. And I've done that all the way through.

0: You were much smarter than many of them, weren't you? Because many people got totally ripped off.
1: Absolutely. Yes, they did. And they're still getting ripped off now.
0: Yeah. I read that at the moment, Love Grows by Edison Lighthouse, with you singing, has been watched more than 2 billion times on the social media app TikTok, and it's still trending globally. That's insane.
1: It is insane. I made that record 53 years ago. Come on. I mean, that's ridiculous.
0: You wouldn't be complaining about it, though, would you, given that you're fully royalty?
1: No, I'm quite happy about it. I've got to say, I'm quite happy about it.
0: Well, what do you think its resurgence is due to? Why that song?
1: TikTok.
0: Yeah.
1: It was one person. It was one person liked the lyrics and reacted to it, and it was just one person. I mean, it's crazy. I believe it's actually 4 billion now, to be quite honest.
0: And it was always a very catchy tune. We all liked it. We loved it when we were growing up, so why wouldn't kids today feel exactly the same way? And I suppose it's got something to do with the fact that it's such a happy up song, isn't it?
1: Yeah, I think I enjoyed doing it, obviously. I enjoyed doing them all.
0: But that was your favourite song, wasn't it?
1: Well, it was the most successful.

0: you didn't write it. But do you know who it was written about? Was it written about someone real or was it all made up?
1: Afraid it was totally made up. Oh. In actual fact, it should have been Eddie Stun Lighthouse, and somebody mispronounced it on the record label and it ended up as Edison Lighthouse.
0: Is that right? It was a typo.
1: Yes, it is.
0: And who came up with the name for the band?
1: I don't know. To be quite honest, I really don't know. I think it was the record company.
0: Right. Certainly as a teenager growing up with that song, we thought Edison Lighthouse...
1: You're not old enough, Sandy. You're not old enough.
0: Oh, yes, I am. But we thought it was a regular band also, but it was a group of studio musicians with you at the head that were under the umbrella of this name, right?
1: That's absolutely right, yeah. I believe the actual group were called Greenfield Hammer, and they came from Slough in Middlesex, and they mimed on the record, and I sang live with a studio band. I mean, you know, the television promotions.
0: Wow. Who knew? Was it kept a secret at the time?
1: No, they actually went out and worked live as Edison Lighthouse, but I was never a part of it, to be quite honest.
0: You didn't want to be?
1: No. No, I'd done it. I'd worked, you know, for 10 years touring and with the Ivy League and the Flowerpot Men and all these sort of things. And I decided, I made a decision to concentrate on studio music. And so that's what I did.

0: Sydney. 12 months later, I had 5 records in the charts. I mean, it was crazy. I actually think my favourite song was United We Stand, with Sonny and me doing the leads. And that was brilliant. But yeah, of course, it's my favourite because it's the most successful.
1: So, Tony Burrows, though you never charted a record under your own name, you do hold the unusual honour of having 4 records in the British Top 10 all at once, all under different names. Tell us a little bit about that.
0: Oh, wow. I said before that I worked with the Ivy League and also the Flower Pot Men. Let's go to San Francisco.

0: I'm worked live with the Flowerpot Men for probably 3 years. Decided I'd had enough then, and I wanted to concentrate on studio work. So I went back to studio work. The Flowerpot Men was actually the first hit by the White Plains. Okay, because
1: very confusing.
0: It's all very, I mean, very incestuous as well. The record manager said, I've got all these records recorded, but I haven't got a group. And I said, okay, well, you know, what can we do about it? And he said, well, can I release them under a different name? And that was the first record, was Baby Loves Loving by the White Plains.

0: It was a name from New York.
1: What? Oh, White Plains, New York. Yeah, okay.
0: There you go. And so that's what they released. And lo and behold, the first record was a hit. And so I had to go back in, you know, and start recording as White Plains. That started it, to be quite honest.
1: So that was your first hit. That was the first song that you'd released as White Plains.
0: And
1: yes. Went to the top 10. There was something about you that whatever you touched just went gangbusters, didn't it?
2: Hi, my name is Tegan Barrett. I like listening to all the great music on Harvey Community Radio. It's Your Town Talking.
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4: It's a beautiful day.
1: It didn't matter what you recorded, it was a smash hit. Why is that?
0: Well, that's very nice of you to say so. I don't know why. I also really enjoyed what I was doing. Perhaps that came over. I don't know. It's not like records these days, I've got to say. It was fun.
1: Yeah.
0: And I enjoyed it.
4: Farting in your hair, it's hardly ever there. Wash your face, shabby in your dress.

0: So the four that you had in the British top 10 all at once, Love Grows, My Baby Loves Lovin', that crazy song Gimme That Ding that you recorded under the name of the Pipkins. Tell me a little bit about that song and that band.
1: Okay. The Pipkins, it was a Freddie and the Dreamers album. I was doing backing vocals with Roger Grunewald, and it was the only song that Freddie didn't do. And John Burgess, the producer, said, I think it's got something, really. It was actually two takes. We did it all in two takes. I had a really rough throat, and so I did the That's right, I'm Jan Brew. And I mean, it was just crazy. And Roger did the Iowa. And lo and behold, it was a hit.
2: That's right, I'm sad and blue, cause I can't do the boogaloo. I'm lost, can't do my thing, and that's why I sing.

0: Gimme Dacting had originally been written for a children's TV show under the title of Gimme Dack Click. The lyrics tell a story of a metronome trying to get his ding back from a piano named Undercog. It was written by Albert Hammond and Mike Hazelwood, who also wrote the song The Air That I Breathe. Due to the fast talking and the Wolfman Jack-like spoken word intro, some people consider the song to be one of the first ever rap records. Gimme Dat Ding hit number 6 on the UK singles chart, number 9 on the Billboard Hot 100 in the US, and went number 1 in New Zealand.
1: I can't believe it either.
2: You were shocked, yeah?
1: Yeah, I was sure. I mean, it was banned in Italy because they thought it was rude.
2: Really?
1: Yes. And that, of course, made it a hit.
2: That's crazy. So that was the third song that you had on the charts at that time. And, of course, the final one was the Brotherhood of Man's United We Stand, yeah, which was a huge hit in the UK, the US, and of course, here in Australia too, I'm sure, right, yeah, around the world. Of all the other songs that you did, that song, I guess, had the most meaning in lyrically, didn't it?
1: Yes, it did. Yes, it did. The other ones were fun, and I think especially in this dreadful, time, United We Stand is a very pertinent remark.
2: I agree. Who was the Brotherhood of Man then?
1: Okay, Roger Greenaway again. Roger Greenaway creeps up all the time.
0: Roger Greenaway and Tony Burrows had both been members of the vocal group The Kestrels in the early 60s and The Pipkins in 1970, both bands acting as stepping stones for their successful careers as singers, songwriters and studio session vocalists.
1: I started singing with a group when I was 16, okay, and many, many years ago, and we're still good friends. I mean, that's the great part. It was Sue, Sonny, Roger Greenaway and Johnny Goodison who wrote the song. And I thought it was just a wonderful, wonderful song, and I enjoyed doing it, obviously.

0: Did you go out and play live with them?
1: I did television again. It was so difficult because I was doing sessions all the time. 3 hour session was 10 till 1, then 2 until 5, and then 7 till 10. And when can you make it? And that was 7 days a week. And it was crazy. I didn't stop working.
0: Right.
1: And so I couldn't really stop and take a breath and go out and work these bands live.
0: I guess the solution was, and you had the best of both worlds then, was to continue as a sought-after studio singer and then do your television shows with them. But I guess what ended up with as a result of that was that people all over the world missed out on live appearances from you.
1: Yes, I did very, very few live appearances. The only ones that I do are in America, to be quite honest.
0: So there was a bit of an aura of mystery about you, was there?
1: Well, yes. That's a nice, very nice way of putting it, but actually they didn't know who I was.
0: Which meant that you could walk down the street and not be recognised, except if you opened your mouth, then
1: yes,
0: you would.
1: Oh, yes, I could. And I didn't have to put up with all the rest of the rubbish, to be quite honest.
0: But if you opened your mouth to speak, they would pick the voice, because the voice was certainly very well known, wasn't it?
1: Probably, yes. There were a couple of occasions. I remember an occasion on the tube. I used to travel on the tube and do my sessions and what have you. And I unfortunately got it in a carriage with some sort of 14, 15-year-old girls, loads of them. And so I think I know who that is. And I had to get off the tube in the next station and run away, to be quite honest.
0: You were scared of
1: that. That was the only time it really happened, yeah.
0: What do you think they might have done to you if you'd stayed on the track?
1: I don't know. I don't know what they could have done, to be quite honest. But I had to run away. I know that.

0: Ian Anderson from Jethro Tull tells a similar story about how he always travels on the train too by himself, and people look at him and think, oh, gosh, he looks like that guy from Jethro Tull. Couldn't be him. He'd never travel on the train, so nobody ever bothers him.
1: Exactly. That's exactly what happened.
0: That's very funny. So just taking a further step backwards, your first group was called the Kestrels, and a gentleman that we've had a chat to fairly recently by the name of Roger Cook joined you in that.
1: Really?
0: Band. Yes, what a lovely man Roger is. It was terrific chatting with him too. That was a vocal harmony group, and the only time that you actually did anything in your own name, well, it wasn't even your own name that you used. You used the name Tony Bond to release something, didn't you? Tell me how the name Tony Bond came about for you.
1: Goodness me, I'm surprised you've managed to unearth that.
0: It's a good story.
1: Tony Bond, Johnny Keating, who was a very, very big arranger, and Tony D'Amato, who was a Decca executive, decided that I would be able to sing some solo songs. I was still in the band. I was still in the Kestrels. But they decided that they would like to use me. And so I don't know where Tony Bond came from, but it was probably Tony D'Amato, to be quite honest, and said, well, we're going to call you Tony Bond. And, oh, okay, I'll go along with it. Yeah, you know, I don't mind.
2: Oh, girls were made to love and kiss.

0: That was right around the time that the Ian Fleming spawned secret agent James Bond and the movie starring Sean Connery were all happening, wasn't it?
1: Sure it was. It was might have been 1966.
0: But, I mean, seriously, Tony Bond, there's nothing wrong with your name, Tony Burrows.
1: Well, I didn't think so either, but they decided in their whatever that word is.
0: Right.
1: Decided it was going to be better with Tony Bond, and I don't know why, but there you go.
0: You sound like it was an awful lot of fun, even though the times were very much controlled by record companies and producers. You probably didn't get to do exactly what you wanted to do. But did you have a lot of fun?
1: Sandy, it's been a wonderful experience. I've got to say, I've never had a proper job. I started singing at 16. That's probably not strictly true. I worked, because I was old enough to do national service, the Kestrels all worked together in the army. But just for 18 months, I worked in an envelope department at ESNA Robinson's.
0: So you got a taste of a regular job.
1: Okay, and that's where I met Roger Greenaway and Roger Max, who were the original members of the Kestrels. I decided when we came out of the army, we decided that we had to go to London and try and make it work. And we did.
0: An interesting thing about you, though, Tony Burrows, was that while the British invasion was happening and infiltrating America with British-sounding music, you kind of went with an American sound, didn't you?
1: Yes. Yes, I think so. I suppose so. We worked with the Beatles. We did One Night Stands, and we went to Ireland with the Beatles. And that was a wonderful, a ridiculous time, to be quite honest.
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4: It's a beautiful day.
1: Just one permanent screen from the start for the next 2 hours. They actually paid us extra money to go on immediately before the Beatles. And they paid us extra because nobody heard anything and we could talk amongst ourselves and, it was just crazy.
0: And you didn't have to worry about the girls clawing away at you, did you? It wasn't you
1: they wanted. No. We certainly didn't.
0: That's hilarious.

0: kind of an eight-hit wonder, really, aren't you?
1: Yes, yes, I suppose I am. I'm not sure that that was a wonderful achievement.
0: That's great.
1: I would like to have had more success, but I couldn't do it. I couldn't go out and work live, and that was basically the problem.
0: But it was only you that was stopping yourself going out and working live, wasn't it? Because you wanted to continue as a studio musician.
1: I suppose that's true. But I would then have had to make a choice about who I was going to work with.
0: Oh, that would have been difficult, would it?
1: It was difficult. I've got to say, it was very, very difficult.
0: Of those eight hits that you had, we've talked about the one that you did with the Flowerpot Men, Let's Go to San Francisco, which was huge. We've talked about the Pipkins and Gimme That Ding, which was also huge and very strange. We've talked about My Baby Loves Lovin' from White Plains. We've talked about United We Stand from The Brotherhood of Man, and, of course, Love Grows from Edison Lighthouse. We haven't mentioned Melanie Makes Me Smile, which I think was actually one of my favourite songs from you. And most of these songs were written by Tony McCauley, weren't they?
1: Yes, they were. I had a really good relationship with Tony McCauley. Incidentally, I've got to tell you that I once did three different performances on Top of the Pops, and the producer came to me after the show and said, Tony, I'm sorry, you're not going to be able to be used again. And I said, excuse me? You asked me to do the show. They were all, you know, we did three hits, and you asked me. And he said, I'm sorry, the word has come down from above, from the BBC, you're not to be used again.
0: Why?
1: And I didn't get a play on the BBC for 2 years after that.
0: Why?
1: Don't ask me. I have no
0: idea.
1: Know. Because I suppose they thought it was some sort of, I don't know really why, but they said, word has come down, blah, blah, blah. You are not to be used again.
0: You didn't ask them why?
1: Well, yes, I did, but I said,
0: they didn't answer.
1: They think it's a con.
0: Oh,
1: why?
0: The fact that
1: you've asked me to do this show. Yeah, anyway, that's fine.
0: Oh, how strange.
1: So I was barred from the BBC for 2 years.
0: Oh, you naughty boy. Wow.
1: Yes, I know.
0: Thrown out of the BBC. How awful.
1: Yeah, and that was really the Tony McCauley period, because after, you know, Edison Lighthouse, Melanie Makes Me Smile was a minor hit in America.

0: It was top 40, but probably on the back of the Edison Lighthouse one.
1: Yeah, I think it was huge here.
0: Yeah.
1: We all loved that one. And, of course, it was recorded by the Strangers originally, wasn't it?
0: Well, I recorded it originally.
1: Oh, you recorded originally and the Strangers followed up with a cover version.
0: It was Only Makes Me Smile. Was
1: yours.
0: Tony McCrae's song, yeah.
1: Right. You recorded Melanie Makes Me Smile under your own name?
0: Yes, I did.
1: Good one.
0: Well, yeah, but one of the few.
1: The last song you ever put out through the 70s was Beach Baby, tell
0: Beach
1: me a little
0: Baby,
1: bit about that one.
0: Okay. Beach Baby was a record written by John Carter. John Carter and Jill, his wife, he actually played me a demo of him singing it with a guitar. He played me the demo over the phone, and I said, I think that's got something. And it ended up as this great big orchestra and overdubs. There were only three of us on the original recording.
1: Really? For such a big sound?
0: Yeah. Well, we overdubbed all sorts of things, and I seem to remember I sang a bass line. Anyway, that's by the by. And of course, it was a hit. It was a hit all over the world. But Brian Wilson was played a blind date in Australia. Which I have a recording of, and he said, "Who is this?" And Brian Wilson said, "I've absolutely no idea who it is, but it's definitely West Coast America." And I thought, oh, my goodness me. I mean, that's why we did it. It was a tribute to the Beach Boys, to be quite honest.

0: They still play it. The Beach Boys, when they do concerts, they still play Beach Baby before the shows.
1: Wow.
0: Which I'm so impressed with.
1: Yeah. So that was the last song that you had a hit with in 1975. What happened then? Why did it all come to a sudden stop at that point?
0: You tell me, Sandy.
1: Okay, I will, because I think...
0: I've absolutely no idea. But, you know, I think the music moved on, didn't it?
1: From what I know about you, you also turned your attention to different things at that time, didn't you? Because that's when you started getting more into commercials. In fact, it was around that time when you sung the Coca-Cola ad that was huge right around the world.
0: Written by Roger Goodall and Roger Cook, of course.

0: was to be reckoned with, the three of you, weren't you?
1: Yeah, I suppose so, yeah.
0: How did you feel time and time again when every song that you sung, everything just went globally huge?
1: Well, I'm very lucky, aren't I? I'm just lucky. It worked out. The writers were brilliant. I can't tell you. I'm brilliant. You know,
0: well,
1: I'm not going to say I'm brilliant. I'm not. I was very lucky.
0: There's more to that than simply luck, I would say. You did backup vocals for people like Elton John and Rod Stewart in the studio too, didn't you?
1: Yeah, I did. And Tom and Cliff. Yes, I did. I mean, that's what I used to do. And I did it.
0: Which was your favourite song to sing in the studio with those guys?
1: I think it's Elton John.
0: Really?
1: I think it has to be Elton John.
0: Why?
1: I mean, I've worked live with Elton and it was Elton John.
0: And it's your voice we hear on Tiny Dancer.
1: Yes, it is. Well, one of them.

0: You have so much to be proud of, and yet you're so humble. Tony Burrows, I'll let you go. You've been so generous with your time.
1: Brandy, it's been a great, great pleasure to talk to you as well. You talked me into it, but I did talk you into it.
0: Do you miss those days, from the heady days of the 70s?
1: Yeah, of course I do. Yeah, it was very exciting. I worked with all sorts of people, James Last, and we did all sorts of things. You know, it was just wonderful.
0: Is your voice still as strong as it ever was?
1: She ain't got no money, of course it got, you know.
0: Oh, it is.
1: Okay, it's still there.

0: Tony Burrows, thank you so very, very much for your time. What a pleasure to chat with you.
1: Sandy, it's been my pleasure, I can assure you. Because it's a beautiful
2: day. You've been listening to A Breath of Fresh Air with Sandy Kaye. Beautiful day.

0: Harvey Community Radio News.
1: Hello there, I'm Terry Daniel. The opposition has branded next week's parliamentary inquiry into the federal government's tax changes as a sham. The hearing will examine Labor's decision to rein in the capital gains discount and negative gearing concessions. But some vocal critics of the changes have been stopped from taking part. Liberal leader Angus Taylor says the government's decision to block people from the inquiry is problematic.
2: This inquiry is a sham. It is an absolute sham. The very people who should be in front of the inquiry talking about Labor's toxic taxes have been prevented from doing so.
1: Victorian Premier Jacinta Allen's popularity has plummeted following yet another devastating poll for Labor. The new Demos AU Premier National Poll, seen by the Herald Sun, puts Labor's primary vote at just 21%, behind both the Coalition on 30 and One Nation on 23. Just 18% of voters in Victoria hold a positive view of the Premier. Charges have been laid following a major drug crackdown in Brisbane's nightclub precinct. Mark Dransfield has more.
3: Nearly 50 people have been charged after the four-week cocaine trafficking investigation in Fortitude Valley. It resulted in police seizing $40,000 in cash, illicit drugs and a knife. Acting Superintendent Matthew Blund says it's evident from this operation that police have no tolerance for drug offences.
4: Our message to anyone who participates in drug offending or is considering it is that police are proactively identifying and targeting these offences. Anyone found in possession of drug or engaging in drug-related offences can expect to face serious consequences.
1: Tributes are flowing for a star Victorian sprinter killed on a family holiday overseas. Christy Cooper has more.
5: 25-year-old Gemma Stapleton was in the prime of her life. A stall gift finalist, confident she could win the next one. But her life was cut short in a tragic accident while holidaying with her family in Bali. Her brother Joel shared the devastating news on social media. The siblings frequently training together. This is their voices, recorded in 2024.
6: They've really taken us under their wing and made us feel part of their family. So
7: that's too rowdy.
6: Yeah. And Keely, KV, Pookie, my rocket.
5: Gemma had been training under coach Craig Mayer, who described her as one of a kind.
8: Gemma is probably the most vivacious girl that I've ever met in my life. She has this infectious smile and personality, and I don't think I've ever seen a day that she didn't smile or dance. In terms of where we've seen her going, we definitely believe that there was a stall gift coming.
1: And in air environmental news, three pelicans being treated after an oil spill at Alexandra Canal in Sydney last week are progressing well toward their release back into the wild. Taronga Wildlife Hospital senior veterinarian Tim

0: Portis says the birds were completely black and almost unrecognisable when his team began treatment.
1: And that's a process that often involves 2, 3, sometimes 4 washes. And then those birds need to stay with us in care until they are able to re-waterproof their feathers. The oil strips that out and then the detergent removes that, and so they need to be waterproof before they can be released back to the wild.
0: Briefly, in other news, Australian Federal Police have aided in an international operation which has dismantled a multi-million dollar cyber crime network spanning multiple continents. This is Air News. Canberra NRL coach Ricky Stewart has put his Canberra Raiders on notice ahead of tomorrow night's crucial clash with the Parramatta Eels. After a 26-0 thrashing from the Sydney Roosters, last year's NRL minor premiers have crashed to 13th on the NRL ladder. Stewart says their performance simply can't be repeated.
2: Everybody has a bad game every now and then. You don't want it as a coach, but I thought we were off last week. I thought it was our worst performance of the year, so that needs to be corrected. Certainly not character. We got loads of that, but we were flat and awful last week.
0: Tonight, the Origin hit Sydney Roosters and the Dolphins do battle at Suncorp Stadium in Brisbane. Had a huge boost for the Socceroos ahead of their opening game of the FIFA World Cup against Turkey on Sunday. Coach Tony Popovich has signed a contract extension through to the end of the 2027 Asian Cup. AFL News and the Brisbane Lions won't let their guard down when they take on the Richmond Tigers this weekend. Despite Richmond sitting second last, Brisbane say they're very wary of a side with nothing to lose. Coach Chris Fagan quick to highlight the Tigers' young talent.
3: They're good, is really good. They're a young and enthusiastic young and enthusiastic teams find ways to win sometimes. Add to that, it's a little bit trickier playing at Belrive Oval.
0: And the AFL action tonight is in Geelong, the Geelong Cats taking on the Gold Coast Suns. Australian Independent Radio News.
4: 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And if you've tuned in, then for the next hour, you'll be listening to segments. I'm going to bring you some songs that are on high rotation in my life anyway. I'm going to bring you some artists from right here in WA, a few local favourites, and whatever other segments happen to find their way into the show this week. Some songs in segments, a bit like life music that stays through the seasons, comes back to us at times with all those wonderful memories attached to them. And maybe, just maybe, you'll find some new favourites as well tonight. I really, really hope that you enjoy it, and thank you so much for tuning in. We're going to start tonight with some Hollow Coves for my first picks on the way.

Hi, this is Verity. You're listening to Segments. And that was my first picks. Boy and Bear there with Vertigo. And before that, we had Childlike by John Mark Pantana and Lovekin. And at the top, Hollow Coves with On the Way. And those are on high rotation and have been for a little while in our household. And even though solidly, probably for 18 months, we've been listening to at least the middle tune there, Childlike, it was only the other day that my son said to me, "Bom, bom, chickity, bom, bom." And it's like he'd heard it for the first time. And I love that about music. Sometimes it's just like listening to something for the first time, even though you've heard it hundreds of times. And maybe these are some of the tracks you're hearing for the first time. I hope you're enjoying them. So they're my first picks, the ones that are on high rotation. And now we come to the seconds. And if you're familiar, like I said, with fruit picking, you have your first picks, the ones that are just right in your eye line, the ones that you pick, they're beautiful, they get sent off to the supermarket and everybody wants them. And then you have your seconds. You know, sometimes you go into the supermarket and it's like the oddly shaped fruit or the ones that have just been on the tree a bit longer. They're not quite the ones you reach for first, but they are just as tasty. And so every week we have our first picks and then we have our seconds. And this one is a second because it is a little bit older, but actually still so enjoyable. This is George Ezra with Shotgun.

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And I mean, aren't they just as good the second, tenth, a hundredth, a thousandth time over? That's what segments is about, bringing you little pieces of music that go along with memories or times in the past. And those were my seconds. So we had Kate Bush, as I said, running up that hill. Michael Kiwanuka with Cold Little Heart, which actually, if you ever watched the program Big Little Lies, you'll know that was the theme song. And Big Little Lies was based on the book by our beloved Leanne Moriarty. Our family are very, very much into Leanne's books. And that was where I really came to love that song at the beginning of that show, Big Little Lies. And of course, at the top, we had George Ezra with Shotgun. As I mentioned, I'm Verity. You're listening to segments on Harvey Community Radio 96.5 FM. And hey, Kate Bush is always good to listen to again. And if you are near Bunbury on Saturday the 25th of July, 10 a.m., why don't you head down near the Bunbury Rowing Club on Pat Usher foreshore for something very fun. It is the ninth year of celebrating Kate Bush's 1978 hit, Wuthering Heights. So come channel your inner Kathy. It's an annual worldwide event which was created and presented by Sham Bush in 2013. It's all about participation, folks, not perfection. So come get your red dress on and get your Kate Bush on. That is, I think that's going to be a fun event down at the Bunbury Rowing Club on Saturday, 25th of July, 2026. So what have I got next for you? Well, we've listened to some oldies. We're going to listen to some people who are just doing their thing in WA and doing it pretty awesomely. And I have got a really, really great track now. When I first heard it, I was really blessed at the Wham Music Awards. Me and my mate Chloe went to Wallyabluck Fremantle Arts Centre last December and heard some amazing musicians, and one of those was Angie Coleman. And so for tonight's Locally Grown, I'd love to share with you her most recently released track, which I heard on the night and took a video of because I just thought, wow, this is an amazing song, and I've been looking out for it to be released. I actually sent her a message a few weeks ago just saying, is it going to be released? And it was in May. So this one is called Rome, and it just talks to maybe a bit of comparison when we hear other people and what they're doing, see what they're doing with their lives. And Angie wrote about that and just captured it so beautifully. So this is Angie Coleman and Rome.

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You're tuned into segments on 96.5 FM, Harvey Community Radio. It's your town talking. And that was Dusty Rule with a beautiful song, How We Used to Be, as part of our locally grown segment here, where we shine a light on people doing their thing close to home here and in further WA. So, yeah, Dusty Rule, one to watch out for, I believe, born and raised in Busselton. So that's pretty exciting. And at the top, as I said, Angie Coleman with Rome. What a beautiful song. And really was looking forward to that one being released. So excited to be able to share that with you on segments. And I am having fun. Like I said, I tend to smile all the way through and do a little chair dance. I have to clarify that point that actually last week, I think I said I danced the whole way through. I don't get up and dance. I do sit here watching my levels and just dancing in my chair, but I do smile a lot and I do sing. So if accidentally my mic goes on at any point, you might hear me just bursting out the lyrics to Kate Bush. That one particularly tonight had me singing. So I love live music. Perhaps you do too. It's one of my favorite things to do. Big acts and small acts, festivals, everything in between. I just love it. So Seen and Heard is a segment I'm launching tonight, celebrating some of those moments that I've been so blessed to actually be there for in the flesh. And I've got two tracks tonight for Seen and Heard, starting with a track from Nick Mulvey. I played a track of his last week in my first picks, and I was really, really impressed with him this year when I went to see him a bit earlier. He is certainly the type of singer-songwriter who can just hold an audience in the palm of his hand, and he has a really loyal fan base. He's a UK-based singer-songwriter, and I just really loved this track, particularly in his live set. We had lots of dancing in the crowd and lots of people singing along. So this is my first song for Seen and Heard. It's Radical Tenderness by Nick Mulvey.

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I'm Verity. Thanks so much for tuning in. That was my Seen and Heard tracks there, and that was Josh Pike with Kingdom Within. And what a beautiful intimate gig we had here in Harvey with Josh Pike in March this year. And he shared that one with us. It was a new song from his new album, which is out in a week it's out, and that's the title track, Kingdom Within. And Rolling Stone recently said that one of Australia's most thoughtful and consistent storytellers is none other than Josh Pike, and I wholeheartedly agree. I think his lyrics are just like poems, and he is a real storyteller. You might say that his songs are well-versed. And this is another segment that I have been so excited to bring you, well-versed, exploring songs that have a particularly engaging lyric within them, or perhaps the whole song themselves are engaging in terms of how they're written, the things that they say. And I am so excited to share this song with you. It is a personal favourite of mine. I am moved every single time I hear it, and it is best through headphones. And I've got headphones on, so I'm excited to even just listen to it now and let you listen to it. Perhaps it's the first time you've heard it. It is called Days of Lantana, and it is by Ben Howard, and it just feels like a novel. It just feels like a novel to me. Every time I hear it, I hear something that opens up a bit more. It's like ancient but familiar at the same time. It's like a Russian countryside going through. There's red church bells and a citadel and a baker's boy and harvest nights. And I just can't wait for you to hear it. It's got timeless imagery, feels provincial. I love it. The idea of slinging last year's Sundays in the river of time, letting go of things that happened in the last year. It's really fleeting and freeing and winsome, and I just really hope that you will enjoy this one. If it's the first time you're hearing it, maybe it will become a favorite for you too. So this one is Days of Lantana by Ben Howard. All right.

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You're listening to Verity on Harvey Community Radio 96.5 FM, and that was Ben Howard with Days of Lantana. Listen to it again, folks. Honestly, it just gives and gives. But we have come to the end of Segments, and I'm going to end with the Amen track. This is by Ray, and it's fairly new, and it's called Joy. I just thought it was a great one to go out on, so I hope you enjoy it.

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0: 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Nija nyalang, murich buja. Nyalak kadich, nyalak budia kora, kurulong, where yay, where kadijan, kalyako, wunya. Buja we kep. That is to say that we are happy to see you. This is Noongar country. From the Darling Scarp in the east to the Indian Ocean in the west, with Perth to the north and Bunbury to the south, we have pristine beaches, coastal lakes, fertile farmlands, beautiful jarrah forests and refreshing waterways. This is our great country. We acknowledge the elders past, present and recognise their knowledge and the continuing connection to land, water and culture.
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3: 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What is aliwa? Aliwa is look out or warning of danger.

You can use aliwa in this sentence. Aliwa, rain coming. Look out, rain coming. You can use it when getting someone's attention to warn them of danger. Aliwa, you kids, car coming. Look out, you kids, car coming. Aliwa is spelled A-L-I-W-A. The vowel sounds are A, pronounced up, as in the word up, and I, pronounced it, as in the word it. Aliwa, look out or warning of danger. Aliwa.

And that was Sister Charmaine Counsellor with Word of the Day. You've also heard Hush Now Babies by Archie Roach featuring Emma Donovan, Warren Williams with Our Heart is in Our Land, Manny West with You're an Angel Disguised as a Girl, and the Jaljurupa Band with We Are the People of the Land. Mukuru, or cold and wet time of the year, is a Noongar season. It's the fertility season from June to July. Mukuru sees the coldest and wettest time of the year come into full swing. Traditionally, this was a good time of the year to move back inland from the coast as the winds turn to the west and south, bringing the cold weather. Rains and occasionally snow on the peaks of the Stirling and the Porongarap Ranges. As the waterways and catchments started to fill, people were able to move about their country with ease, and thus their food sources changed from sea, estuarine and lake foods to those of the lands, and particularly the grazing animals such as the kangaroo. As well as a food source, animals provided people with many other things. For example, yonga, or the kangaroos, not only provided meat but also bukas, or animal skin cloaks, that were used as the nights became much cooler. Nothing was left, even the bones and sinews were used in the manufacturing of bukas and hunting tools such as spears. Mukuru is also a time for a lot of animals to be pairing up in preparation for breeding in the coming seasons. If you look carefully, you might see pairs of wodongs, or ravens, or crows, as we know them, flying together. You'll also notice these pairs not making the usual ark, ark, ark that these birds are well known for when flying solo. Upon the lakes and the rivers of the southwest, you'll also start to see a large influx of the black swan or marlie, as they too prepare to nest and breed. Flowers that will start to emerge include the blues and the purples, the blueberry lily and the purple flags. As the season comes to close, you should also start to notice the white flowers of the weeping peppermint, as the blues start to make their way for the white and cream flowers of the jilba. Mukuru, cold and wet time of the year, fertility season, June to July.

And that was Kimberley Calling by Dan Sultan. You're the Voice by Mitch Tambo. The Benning Brothers with When It's Lamp Lighting. 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

And that was Wash My Soul in the Rivers Flow by Archie Roach, Gospel Medley by Roger Knox, Nobody's Child by the Benning Brothers, Small Town by Leon Spurling, and Walking Together by Black Bolla Music. 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
1: 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Aren't we lucky to have such a fabulous community radio station? If you'd like to be involved, we're always looking for volunteers. It's great fun, so get in touch with the station. We're looking forward to hearing from you. It's your town talking.

Awoke last night to the sound of thunder. How far off, I sat and wondered. Started humming a song from 1962. Ain't it funny how the night moves, when you just don't seem to have as much to lose. Strange how the night moves.

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0: 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Ooh, I gotta have faith. Because I gotta have faith.
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1: Hi, this is Sally. 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If you'd like to be involved, we're always looking for volunteers. It's great fun, so get in touch with the station. We're looking forward to hearing from you. It's your town talking.

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1: Hi, I'm Jessica from Westpac here in Harvey, and I'm here to tell you that when it comes to banking, there is no competition. Like, literally, no competition. All the other banks have left town. We're the last ones standing here at Westpac. So if you like walking into a branch and talking to a real human like me, who knows you and knows the town, then Westpac is it. 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To get it done, it takes a little Westpac.

Hi, I'm Don Marshall. I've lived in Harvey all my life. I love it. Why do I like Harvey? Primarily because it's a community. It's a community of people who look after and like to help people. 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

Jenny's Shoes and Fashions on Uduck Road here in Harvey has everything you need to stay up to date with the latest trends while keeping you comfortable and ready to take on the day in your new outfit. 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

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It's your town talking.

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1: Hi, this is Sally. Aren't we lucky to have such a fabulous community radio station? If you'd like to be involved, we're always looking for volunteers. It's great fun, so get in touch with the station. We're looking forward to hearing from you. It's your town talking. Hit it.

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1: All right, mate. 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

Hi, it's Oliver Venables here from Leyland's Beef, premium black Angus grown in the Harvey region. Leyland's Beef, eat better beef, and you're listening to the Harvey Community Radio. 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

Howdy guys, I am Australian AMRAP artist Tom Fuble, and I would like to introduce to you my latest single, Dancing in the Rain. So long story short, I quit my job, I travelled the world, I found love, and I became an artist. And Dancing in the Rain is very much an ode to all these aspects of life, and it also serves as a metaphor for finding your own passions in life. Although it rains on us, we dance in the rain. 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It's your town talking.

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1: 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It's great fun, so get in touch with the station. We're looking forward to hearing from you. It's your town talking.

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1: Hi, I'm Jessica from Westpac here in Harvey, and I'm here to tell you that when it comes to banking, there is no competition. Like, literally, no competition. All the other banks have left town. We're the last ones standing here at Westpac. So if you like walking into a branch and talking to a real human like me, who knows you and knows the town, then Westpac is it. We love our branch here, and we love the people of Harvey. So come in and have a chat, whether it's personal or business. For all your banking needs, visit the last bank in Harvey. 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

0: 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It's your town talking. 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

everybody had to pay and pay. A hustle here and a hustle there. New York City is the place where they said, hey,

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1: Hi, I'm Jessica from Westpac here in Harvey, and I'm here to tell you that when it comes to banking, there is no competition. Like, literally, no competition. All the other banks have left town. We're the last ones standing here at Westpac. So if you like walking into a branch and talking to a real human like me, who knows you and knows the town, then Westpac is it. We love our branch here, and we love the people of Harvey. 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
1: Hello there, I'm Terry Daniel. The opposition has branded next week's parliamentary inquiry into the federal government's tax changes as a sham. The hearing will examine Labor's decision to rein in the capital gains discount and negative gearing concessions. But some vocal critics of the changes have been stopped from taking part. Liberal leader Angus Taylor says the government's decision to block people from the inquiry is problematic.
2: This inquiry is a sham. It is an absolute sham. The very people who should be in front of the inquiry talking about Labor's toxic taxes have been prevented from doing so.
1: Victorian Premier Jacinta Allen's popularity has plummeted following yet another devastating poll for Labor. The new Demos AU Premier National Poll, seen by the Herald Sun, puts Labor's primary vote at just 21%, behind both the Coalition on 30 and One Nation on 23. Just 18% of voters in Victoria hold a positive view of the Premier. Charges have been laid following a major drug crackdown in Brisbane's nightclub precinct. Mark Dransfield has more.
3: Nearly 50 people have been charged after the four-week cocaine trafficking investigation in Fortitude Valley. It resulted in police seizing $40,000 in cash, illicit drugs and a knife. Acting Superintendent Matthew Blund says it's evident from this operation that police have no tolerance for drug offences.
4: Our message to anyone who participates in drug offending or is considering it, is that police are proactively identifying and targeting these offences. Anyone found in possession of drug or engaging in drug-related offences can expect to face serious consequences.
1: Tributes are flowing for a star Victorian sprinter killed on a family holiday overseas. Christy Cooper has more.
5: 25-year-old Gemma Stapleton was in the prime of her life. A stall gift finalist, confident she could win the next one. But her life was cut short in a tragic accident while holidaying with her family in Bali. Her brother Joel shared the devastating news on social media. The siblings frequently training together. This is their voices, recorded in 2024.
6: They've really taken us under their wing and made us feel part of their family. So
7: especially Rowdy.
6: Yeah. And Keely, KV, Pookie, my rocket.
5: Gemma had been training under coach Craig Mayer, who described her as one of a kind.
8: Gemma is probably the most vivacious girl that I've ever met in my life. She has this infectious smile and personality, and I don't think I've ever seen a day that she didn't smile or dance. In terms of where we've seen her going, we definitely believe that there was a stall gift coming.
1: And in air environmental news, three pelicans being treated after an oil spill at Alexandra Canal in Sydney last week are progressing well toward their release back into the wild. Taronga Wildlife Hospital senior veterinarian Tim Portis says the birds were completely black and almost unrecognisable when his team began treatment.
9: And that's a process that often involves two, three, sometimes four washes. And then those birds need to stay with us in care until they are able to re-waterproof their feathers. The oil strips that out and then the detergent removes that, and so they need to be waterproof before they can be released back to the wild.
1: Briefly in other news, Australian Federal Police have aided in an international operation which has dismantled a multi-million dollar cyber crime network spanning multiple continents. This is Air News. In the AFL a short time ago, Geelong 32, Gold Coast Suns 21. That was in the second quarter at Geelong Stadium. Meantime, in the NRL, the Dolphins 12, Sydney Roosters 0, close to the halftime mark. Meantime, the West Tigers are using the pain of their 68-0 loss to the Penrith Panthers as motivation for the rest of the NRL season. Ahead of Sunday's clash with the Gold Coast, coach Benji Marshall says they haven't swept their embarrassing defeat under the carpet.
10: That hurt, you know, you've got to use that as motivation to not happen again. Or that hurt after the game and performance. Make sure that feeling stays there for a while, that you can lean on it to not go back there.
1: There's been a win for the Chiefs over the Crusaders, 49-12 in the Super Rugby in Hamilton, New Zealand. Tennis and the grass court season continues for two Aussies. Air Sport's Paul Walsh has the details.
11: Two Australians remain in contention at the Libema Open in the Netherlands, with Alex de Minaur due to play Benjamin Bonzi from France for a place in the semi-finals, while Ada Tomjanovic will continue her round two match against Diana Jastremska, with the match halted due to poor light, with the scoreline sitting at one set all. In other tennis news, Australia's Priscilla Hohn has taken to social media to highlight the disparity between the prize money for the men's winner being $180,000 and the women $53,000 Australian dollars. Hans Post red, same tournament, same draw, different paycheck. At Lee Beamer, both men

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I'm from the Anchorman. I just want to let you know that I love listening to Harvey Community Radio 96.5 FM because it's your town talking.

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0: Here at 96.5 FM, we really feel like we're part of the community. 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
1: This is Air News Western Australia. I'm Mark Dransfield. A woman who went missing in WA's goldfields a week ago has been found safe. 24-year-old Crystal Johnston went missing around 40 kilometres north of Menzies last Friday, and a major coordinated search was launched to find her. Police have confirmed she's been found at a station in Kookanee and will be taken to a local hospital for a checkup. Opposition leader Angus Taylor has sidestepped questions about the possibility of a preference deal with One Nation. Mr Taylor and the new Federal Liberal Party President Tony Abbott have previously flagged the possibility of a deal with the minor party. It follows a series of opinion polls which show One Nation is the most popular political movement in the country. But campaigning in Perth, Mr Taylor says he's not focused on preference deals.
2: We are 18 months or 2 years away from an election. My focus is on the Australian people, is on the prosperity and the opportunities for Australians and Western Australians. That's my focus.
1: The Chamber of Minerals and Energy is warning there'll be serious consequences if industrial action goes ahead at Australia's biggest iron ore port. Workers have voted in favour of downing tools for up to 24 hours at BHP's Port Hedland sites, though a date has not yet been set. Police are searching for two people who robbed a Carlisle tobacco shop overnight. The pair allegedly entered the Free Choice store on Archer Street around midnight. Nine News reporter Amanda Sabatino says they confronted a worker before stealing several items.
3: Police say one of the men was armed with a knife. The pair stealing cash and a number of items from the store before fleeing. Now, police say the pair were both wearing black hoodies and black tracksuit pants. One of the men wearing a balaclava, the other using a medical mask to cover his face.
1: And the state government has commended the work of health authorities in shutting down dozens of tobacco stores selling illegal products. Almost 40 stores stocking illicit tobacco and vapes have been handed closure notices since new legislation passed earlier this year. Deputy Premier Rita Saffiotti says it's promising to see the laws in action.
4: Progress has been rapid since the legislation has passed, and both the Minister for Health and the Minister for Police have worked really hard, worked together to shut down these stores. It's been really great to see so many shut down so quickly.
1: In air sport, North Melbourne coach Alistair Clarkson says they'll be looking to redeem themselves tomorrow after their 124-point loss to Fremantle in Bunbury. The Brews have spent the week in WA and are preparing to play the Eagles in their home game at Optus Stadium tomorrow. Clarkson has defended selling the two home games to the WA government.
5: It's all about spreading the game. You've got a great supporter base over here, and you know, you've got to balance the book somehow. And for some of the clubs in the competition, you know, whether it's Melbourne going to Alice Springs or Gold Coast going to Darwin, and you know, teams playing in Tasmania, you do what you need to do. And bottom line is, if you become a good enough side, you'll win anyway.
1: Meantime, West Coast defender Ryan Marrick will remain at the club for another 2 years after signing a fresh contract. The 21-year-old was a mid-season draftee in 2023. The NRL has issued fines to the Perth Bears and coach Mal Meninga for breaking newly introduced anti-tampering rules. It's the first breach of the rules, which prevent club officials from courting players who are still under contract elsewhere. The fines relate to comments the inaugural Bears coach made to News Corp about three players, including Bulldog star Matt Burton. Mal Meninga's $20,000 fine has been suspended, and the club has 5 business days to respond. Meantime, the Bears have signed rising star Mason Barber on a 3-year deal. This is Air News Western Australia.
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1: Hi, this is Sally. Aren't we lucky to have such a fabulous community radio station? If you'd like to be involved, we're always looking for volunteers. It's great fun, so get in touch with the station. We're looking forward to hearing from you. It's your town talking.

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1: All right, mate. 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
1: Hello there, I'm Terry Daniel. One Nation leader Pauline Hanson was forced to flee through a back door as a small group of noisy protesters chanted slogans and banged on drums outside a fundraiser in South Melbourne last night. The event was originally planned for a restaurant in Moonee Ponds, but it was switched at the last minute. Ms Hanson says her supporters are often subjected to vile abuse.
2: That's what happened many years ago, 30 years ago, when I had the meetings. The way that our followers or supporters who wanted to come to venues to listen to me, they were terribly attacked, terribly, and it was so wrong. I don't want to see that happen again.
1: Overseas, and rocket and satellite company SpaceX has debuted on Wall Street, with founder Elon Musk becoming the world's first trillionaire. US correspondent Reid Butler has more.
3: SpaceX is famous for its launches, and this might be the most successful one yet. The largest IPO in history, raising more than 100 billion Australian dollars. Not bad for a company which actually recorded a net loss of $5 billion last year. But with today's public offering, Elon Musk's net worth soared above $1 trillion. He's become the world's first trillionaire. The debut of the rocket and satellite company is the first of many IPOs related to artificial intelligence. The trillionaire himself spoke this morning. He said he gave SpaceX a less than 10% chance of surviving. 4,400 of SpaceX's current and former staff have become millionaires after the shares they earned while working there became worth a small fortune. Reid Butler, Los Angeles.
1: An emerging peace deal between the US and Iran could see the Strait of Hormuz reopened to global energy transit. The pact reportedly agreed upon by both sides in text paves the way for a phased lifting of sanctions on Tehran. A new poll has locked in Jacinta Allen as the nation's least popular premier. The new Demos poll canvassed a little over 1,000 voters, leaving Labor's primary vote at just 21%, down almost 16 points from the 2022 election result. Labor now sits behind both the Coalition and One Nation, the Greens next. As for Jacinta Allen, her approval rate is minus 39. Sydneysiders hoping to get a last glimpse of Vivid this year are being warned to expect one of the busiest nights of the festival. Transport New South Wales Coordinator General Howard Collins says it's a night to leave the car at home, catch public transport.
4: The best thing to do is to travel by public transport to and from your destination, and we'll get you home again tonight as well for the last spectacular night of Vivid.
1: The festival is tipped to attract more than 200,000 patrons tonight on its last evening. Briefly in other news, crossbench MPs are calling for the Prime Minister to launch a royal commission into Australia's domestic violence crisis. Teal independents Zali Steggall and Monique Ryan argue the family law system is broken, warning abusers are weaponising court proceedings against their victims. And students are demanding answers after a final exam worth half their marks was leaked on the Chinese version of TikTok. The University of Sydney says it's treating the security breach with urgency, warning anyone involved faces significant consequences. Concerns are growing across the globe about wearable technology making traditional exams unreliable. This is Air News. AFL and Geelong's Max Holmes and Bailey Smith have inspired a Big Cats win over a flat Gold Coast Suns outfit. Holmes from the back line and Smith forward of centre had more disposals and metres gained than any other Cat on the field in Geelong's dominant victory. It was the Cats' sixth win from all six games at home so far this season. Bailey Smith on Fox Footy looking to continue improving through the season.
5: Past two losses are not good, but I mean, it's just something you can never get complacent. It's just we need to sort of fine-tune a few things, and I thought we did that tonight, but it's still early in the year, so we've got a lot of footy to go, so we'll just keep trying to build.
1: Geelong running out 45-point winners, 15-15-105 to the Gold Coast 8-12-60. Turning to NRL, and the Dolphins have won six games in a row for the first time in their history, belting the Sydney Roosters 48-10 at Suncorp Stadium in Brisbane. 12 players missed the clash due to origin duty, but the Dolphins were a class above in front of over 20,000 fans. The home side led 36-0 before the Roosters finally got on the board 60 minutes into the contest. They finished 8-2 to help the Dolphins move into the top four for now. In A-League news, Perth Glory forward Gabriel Popovic has left the club to take up a two-year contract with Sydney FC. The 22-year-old returned for a second spell in purple last season, playing 9 matches and scoring 2 goals. Australian Independent Radio News.
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7: 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Round the World with Ruth. Cambodia Rising, Notes from Rural Cambodia, January 2016. Some of the stories and the teachers. Srethu. As a grade 1 teacher's assistant, Srey has a busy job helping in a large class of young students. During her first 3 months at the school, she has enjoyed helping them to study hard, including assisting with writing, maths, Khmer and English. Her job sometimes includes working with children who have broken the rules, speaking to them respectfully to try and explain the difficulty. If the student doesn't respond, they must write out the lesson during one of the 2 morning break times. Before beginning at Mango Tree, Srey was a high school student. This led to a love of learning and a strong desire to be a teacher. She was soon taken an entrance exam to determine her suitability for a 2-year teacher training course. Srey's preferred age level of students is 5 and 6-year-olds when they are in preschool.

0: months depending on the variety of rice. 9. Cut off the tops. 10. Beat on the ground to get the rice out. 11. Mill to get the husks off. 12. Cook and eat. In her spare time, Shrey helps with the housework, occasionally playing on her phone, and helps to make baskets. She would like to get married and have 3 children. 10. Van Thuren. 10 has been the music and sport teacher at the Mango Tree School for just over a year, conducting afternoon classes for all grades at the school. 10 learnt teaching skills when he was studying at the Elim Bible College in Kompong Cham province, having previously started developing these skills as a youth leader in his church. Whilst keyboard is his favourite instrument, 10 can also play the recorder and guitar and likes to sing. He uses his musical skills every morning during staff devotions when he plays keyboard and leads the singing. Sport classes are popular with all the children, and 10 especially enjoys teaching them football. He encourages them to do exercises to develop their skills, and when possible, they have a match with a neighbouring village. Because they have an area to play on, plus some equipment, the students are able to practice nearly every day. Mango Tree is 10's first school placement, and he likes to introduce the children to the basics of music, such as reading notes and understanding chords. The children generally like singing best, concentrating on Christian songs. 10 also drives a school bus, leaving the village 3 times a day at 6:30 a.m., 11 a.m. and 5 p.m. to visit neighbouring villages to collect and drop off the students. He keeps the tuk-tuk in good order, including polishing the shiny red moto. 10 is the proud father of a 1-month-old daughter who is a beautiful, healthy baby with lots of black hair. He goes home to Phnom Penh every weekend to spend as much time as he can with his wife and baby. In his spare time, he likes to go to church. 10 would like to see the children at Mango Tree improve and develop, including maybe playing a musical instrument. That's the end of the stories in Cambodia Rising, Notes from Rural Cambodia, January 2016, written by Ruth Campbell Hicks. For further information about Cambodia and Manna for Life, you can call Ruth at Harvey Library on 08 97290 390. On the back of her publication here is a map of Transparency International's Corruption Perceptions Index, which shows Cambodia to be the 6th most corrupt country in the whole world. It also shows a poverty map, with Cambodia again being one of the worst in the whole world for poverty. This is why Cambodia needs help. Thank you for listening. Round the World with Ruth. 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It's your town talking.
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1: Good morning, I'm Terry Daniel. Australia's domestic violence crisis has deepened, with new figures revealing a 63% increase of women at risk of murder. Chief Executive Annabelle Daniels says latest data from women's community shelters has found more than a dozen women are escaping violence every night.
2: When they come to our shelters, they'll often leave with absolutely nothing. They might have come to us from a police station where they've been there with their kids after she's been assaulted or somebody's been threatened. They might come from the local hospital and it's not safe for them to go home.
1: Western Australia's Chamber of Minerals and Energy is warning there will be serious consequences if industrial action goes ahead at Australia's biggest iron ore port. Workers have voted in favour of downing tools for up to 24 hours at BHP's Port Hedland sites, though a date hasn't been set as yet. Chief Executive Aaron Morey says a strike would have a devastating effect on the economy.
3: Our most important economic asset is being held hostage. The Port Hedland port is the biggest iron ore export hub in the world. It will cost society millions upon millions of dollars a day.
1: Queensland's Moreton Bay City Council have handed down their latest budget with a rate rise for residents. A record $454 million will be spent on infrastructure, with $209 million going towards roads and transport networks. Mayor Peter Flannery says it's all for the community.
4: We're putting the money into those capital works programs, but we're not taking our eye off those existing pieces of infrastructure that need maintenance and ongoing work as well, because we know that there's old parts of our city and there's new parts of our city. Development brings a lot of new infrastructure, but we need to maintain the old stuff as well.
1: Turning to overseas news, and a prominent member of the Thai royal family has died in her 40s. More from the BBC's Jonathan Head.
5: Thailand's royal household has announced the death of Princess Bacharachitaba, the eldest of King Wacharalongkorn's seven children at the age of 47. She'd been in a coma for 3.5 years after